Yes, just 30 minutes into the show. That last song will never see the light of day, but I still like it. It's a little AI song, that's why I did. Just as a test to see with the capabilities. And, you know, it's pretty convincing for those that don't know what AI sounds like. That makes sense. Like, I would, if I didn't study, like, how AI sounded, and just so I knew, I would. But that's a lot of mastering, too. But coming in, You're On My Mind, Soul Modus, Resold Mix. Kem. 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

That's just 45 minutes to the show. Can I get a soul clap? So this is like that hip-hop fusion that I've been liking recently. I feel like I've been trying to make some, and I don't know. It's like, oh.

idea of the fall. And it is goes back, as a matter of fact, to extremely fundamental things. That there is always a curious

Yes, yes, yes. Top of the hour, that last track was called Tales of the Wind. Unfinished. I gotta touch that up. That wasn't nice. And this one, I just found, like, this sound, I was listening to my headphones, I was like, what the heck? This is mine. But, like, I don't remember making it. And it must have been, like, a year. It must be, like, a year old. It's called Sway. And I'm like, what the heck? Top of the hour, Soul Motors Mondays, WACR 90.3 FM, The Voice of Harlem.

out of breath because I was dancing. But yeah, we had a nice time at Asbury Park last week. Coming up this weekend, we got a packed weekend. Saturday we're in Newark. Sunday we're in Harlem. We get a morning and afternoon. Look like we'll be in Jersey City. So, bit of music feels summer. It's a blessing.

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0: Yeah, yeah. Back once again, folks. You tuned into Equilibrium Radio. We are adults who love hip hop. I am your host, Kwame Veer. Along with me, we have Priest Forever.
1: As we continue on,
0: we got Lord Doom.
2: What's up? What's up?
0: Big shout out to the rest of the crew, which is my man, DJ CA. Also, big shout out to all folks past, people who were with us in the past. God bless all of you. Also, big shout out to everybody in the future. And much love to all of you right here, right now, with us right here, right now. In any case, hey, if you got any questions, any comments, any shout-outs, any requests, we're going to hold on to them until next time. But, you know, today we're paying homage to the late Mr. Complex. He was this multi-hyphenated hip-hop artist. We did all of the hip-hop things. Only thing I don't know if he did was do any popping and locking or breakdancing.
1: Right.
0: That's the only thing that I'm not aware of. But he did all the other things. So, he was a guest up here multiple times. And just inside of the hip-hop community in New York and worldwide, just because of the fact that he was a performing music artist, and then he transitioned into film, and he started out as a technical artist or artiste who paints or draws.
1: Mm-hmm.
0: And so, you know, he's, you know, so we're letting him speak for himself through those times he came through to bless us with his presence.
1: Music video directing. I was just watching, oddly enough, he directed, I believe it's called 24 Hours for Pharoah March.
0: Okay.
1: He directed that video. You know what I mean? And along with others.
0: Yeah. Yeah, so, you know, it's you know, I'm gonna say this, and you know, hear where it's coming from. You know, we all get a chance to come here and live, and then we all get a chance to leave and then live again somewhere else. And it's a beautiful process. You know, we just don't like the back end of it for those of us who are attached to our people.
1: Mm-hmm.
0: So, you know, it, you know, if you've been alive long enough to have enough people transition, you know, you know, it never is comfortable, but you know, that's part of the whole process. So, you know, just want to celebrate the efforts of him and commemorate the efforts and what he left us with. And, you know, it's a mighty catalog, dogs.
1: Indeed.
0: It's a mighty catalog. And
1: indeed,
0: it's a respected catalog.
1: Yes.
0: So, you know, that's the part that impacts me. You know, sometimes it's the intention of the artist who is that leaves the most impact. You know, sometimes they're doing something and you either get it or you don't get it, or sometimes you know, it takes you a while to get it. And he was one of those guys who was consistent, and you could get it.
1: Indeed.
0: So
1: that's why we thought it was best to play the interview and let him speak his story for himself.
0: Yes, absolutely.
1: You know what I mean?
0: Absolutely. So we're gonna return to doing that. And you tuned into Equilibrium Radio. We are adults who love hip hop. And yo, that's it. So let us go back into some more Mr. Complex.

0: Also, big shout out to all folks past and all folks future and all of that good stuff. And big shout out to my man DJ CA, who's in the place.
1: Yo.
0: And we have guests in the house. We have guests in the house. And we're gonna get right to it, because everything that could possibly go wrong today has gone wrong today. So it is all love. It is all love. And let's put the train back on the wheels, or back on the track. Let's get back to it. Hey, we got Mr. Complex in the house tonight.
1: Yeah. What's up, y'all?
0: All right, cool.
1: Yeah.
0: And also he brought along with him a friend to the room. I think she brought him with him. Somehow they came together. They were here. Mm-hmm. Do I use the government, or do I use the alias?
2: You can use either or.
0: Okay. All right. Since I don't use the alias that often, I'm going to go with the government. Hey, we got Nadine in the house.
2: Yeah. AKA Sugar.
0: Yeah. Yeah, I was about to say Sweetie Pie, because I knew I was going to mess it up, but I know the government for sure. I know the government for sure. So, hey, Complex, welcome back, man, first of all.
1: Yeah, thanks, man.
0: And
1: still being around doing your thing.
0: Yeah, same for you. It's a beautiful thing to be an adult who is a hip-hopper.
1: Yeah.
3: Or
0: yeah.
1: It's not his child game.
0: No, not anymore. Mm-hmm. Not anymore. Mm-hmm. Adult rappers, adult DJs, adult B-boys, adult graph people. Mm-hmm. We're out here being
3: non-mumblers.
0: Yeah, there's adults who do that too. But you know, we give everybody their credit for doing what they do. But hey man, so now you've just released a new album.
1: Yes, sir.
0: Name of it is Forever Now.
1: Forever new.
0: Forever new. See, everything, like I said, everything that could go wrong, we getting back on track, though.
1: That's all right.
0: Forever new.
1: Yeah.
0: Now, what is the meaning of the title? It would sound obvious, but
1: yeah.
0: Just in case, I don't know.
1: You know, it's, my music, when you put it out independent,
0: mm-hmm.
1: you're not reaching the masses like that. You know what I mean?
0: Mm-hmm.
1: But people always find your music, and me having a career, putting out my first record was 95.
0: Mm-hmm.
1: So people are still finding my first record. Somebody hit me like last week playing, oh, your record Visualized. I put it on the charts. This is an incredible record.
0: Mm-hmm.
1: And then I realized that record is 20 years old now, you know?
3: Mm-hmm.
1: So my music is like, it's always going to be new to people. And it's like forever new for me, you know? You know, and it's
3: Thomas.
1: Like I came back to my roots with this album, went back to Southside Jamaica, Queens. Recorded with one of my producer I went to high school with.
0: Okay.
1: You know, fam. And it was like, you know, just coming back to the essence again.
0: Okay.
1: And it was like, all right, refreshing myself.
0: All right, cool. Yeah. What made you feel the need to refresh yourself?
1: Oh, man, you know, I got a little jaded at one point in time, you know.
0: Mm-hmm.
1: Like, the last project that I was really behind was the Polyrhythmatic in 07.
0: Mm-hmm.
1: And people expected that to do a lot more. And at that time, I was dealing with, you know, life, you know,
0: mm-hmm.
1: divorce, kids separating, mm-hmm. you know what I'm saying? And, you know, music and money wasn't there, you mm-hmm. know what I'm saying? But I jumped into the film world, and I started doing that a little bit more than the music. So music got, you know, put on a back burner.
0: Mm-hmm.
1: But then I got a phone call from Farrell saying, called Dre. Dre was Mega Supreme, my first producer.
0: Mm-hmm.
1: But he was fighting with cancer, and he was like, you gotta give him a call. He only has a few days left. So I went, got the strength to give him a call, went to the hospital to see him. And when I ran to the hospital, that's when I ran into some of my other homies from back of school.
0: Mm-hmm.
1: And one of them was like, Dre taught me how to work the machines.
0: Mm-hmm.
1: We gotta come through, check out my beats. So after the funeral, you know, I went and checked out the beats and just stopped playing me stuff. And this is like 08. And it was like, I haven't recorded in, you know, a couple of years almost.
0: Mm.
1: But then I said, yeah, let's just record something in the light of Dre. And let's just do a whole album, you know.
0: Mm.
1: So that's how that got started. And it's taken like 8 years. This cat, he had a regular job, correction officer. He retired early.
0: Mm.
1: He was never into the music game, even though he's Prince Poe's cousin. But He just was always like, when we was just, you know, drinking the 40, he could just rhyme and freestyle, and he's gotten to the beats late in the game, you know? And it was just crazy just to, you know, to work with him. But he was like, you know, man, family man, I'm building, you know, a new backyard fence. You know, and I'm like, come on, man, let's finish the song. I'm putting new floors down in the kids' room. And it was, like, difficult. So 8 years went by. And then it made it even difficult. He moved down to Atlanta. So for the last of the album, I had to fly back and forth. Because he's not about picking up the phone. He's not about Facebook and Instagram. He don't care about nothing about... He just care about going to the gun range.
0: Well, that's a good place to go to the gun range at. If you're down south.
3: That's where they do it at.
0: Hey, so the last time you was here, you was talking about crowdfunding or and you had met your goal.
1: Yeah.
0: And tell me about how that process just played full out for you. Cuz I know it was about maybe a week before the end date, before the final date, and you came down and he was like, okay, well, we still got a couple, you know, we still got a little bit ways to go. And then all of a sudden, a few days later, it was met. So tell me, how was that process for you?
1: Yeah, the process, it was, do you remember 88 Hip Hop?
0: Yes, absolutely.
1: Yeah, those guys had started this company. It was called Fund Our Boogie.
0: Okay.
1: And I was the first guinea pig off that. You know, not guinea pig, but I was their first, what you call it?
0: Client,
1: candidate, whatever. And so, you know, I had tried a fundraiser before with a movie I tried to do with Destroy, and I wasn't successful. But I sat with some people and I learned the ways of how to get it. But I only did a small number, 5,000. I just wanted to finish the album and get certain things done. You know what I mean? And just make awareness to people and find people that, you know, it's another way just to market your album. Because then you always have that core, you know, how many people put in. You can reach them every day, be like, yo, the album's almost done. And you keep them going. So it was just a $5,000 goal. I made over that. You know, still had like a week to go. But, you know, I was able to pay Mortal. I was able to pay for some videos. I was able to pay for a few things that I was doing just to promote that album. At the time, Fat Beat said they was going to manufacture the vinyl. So that wasn't in the budget. But then when they saw I got the money, they was like, hey, well, you could pay for your own vinyl. And I was like,
4: wow.
1: I was like, that money spent now because I used that for, you know, what I put the budget for. So that was 3 years ago. You know, and it still took that long for me to really finish the album, to get it mixed, you know, and the last features. And then, you know, dealing with my producer, which was a little difficult, you know, I got it mixed. But then some dude, you know, Grace God, reached out from Scotland, was like, yo, I'll master your album for free.
4: Wow.
1: You know, so nice. I sent him everything to Scotland, and he just sent them, you know, little by little, he mastered the album. You know, Tom S. Ray Masterings. You know? But he did a decent job, you know what I mean? But, you know, people just started looking out. And I got like 5 videos done, you know, 2 for the EP, but 5 for the album. And the Then Was Then video was so crazy.
0: Yeah. That's a good video. I watched it.
1: You seen it?
0: I watched it. That's good.
1: DJ Bless got to do some homework.
4: Yeah.
1: Might get my phone. Let me go in the hallway.
4: I love chopping it up, but I got to see this now.
1: Yeah.
0: I thought, I was like, oh, yeah. Okay, I see that. I see what's going on there. So, all right, that's awesome. So, speaking of video, since you said you ventured into the film world, do you do the whole process? Do you do the editing process? Do you direct it? Do you... For the videos?
1: Well, the videos, you know, I come up with the concepts. I produce them. I direct them. I pretty much get, you know, a team to help me with shooting. I have different folks. You know, I worked in the film world, so I can reach out to some cameramen, DPs that are very, you know, they get big money. They shoot most of the TV you watch. But they'll do me these favors. One of them shoots everything for me almost for free. You know,
4: nice.
1: And he brings his camera. He got the high end joint.
0: Don't say for free, on a budget.
1: Yeah.
0: Reasonably priced. Yeah. Say it reasonably.
1: He'll do it for me.
0: Yeah.
1: And then I got other cats. Sometimes I do it with, you know, younger cats, and I teach them. You know, so sometimes it's a set where it's a bunch of students, mm-hmm. and I'm like, all right, hold it here, hold it there, put the light there, put that there. You know, nice. So I do that. You know, I don't like to edit. I got my man, Lyndon, that's a master with it. Mm-hmm. He's a dude I ain't got to give him too many instructions.
0: Okay.
1: You know, I like when somebody can do better than me. You know, I know how to edit. So I edited back when I was in film school, back when we used to cut the film.
4: Oh, wow.
1: You
0: yeah.
1: know?
0: Yeah, you went to the film school.
1: I'm
0: film
1: old.
0: School.
1: I'm old.
4: Oh, yeah. Man. Splicing
1: I had
4: tape.
1: Real film.
3: Hard body.
1: You know, developing and all that. But, you know, for Final Cut, I know how to do it a little bit, but I don't like to.
0: Okay.
1: Like, I edited a video I did for Drez. I got a young homie that helps me out. I give him, you know, a chip or two. Yeah. But, you know, one of the videos, I did shoot a lot of it myself, holding the camera out like this.
4: Wow.
1: The time and the place, I went to Hawaii.
0: Okay.
1: For, not like I'm balling, but I went for a wedding.
4: All right. All
1: and
4: right.
1: then I was like, well, I'm out here. I was like, you know, I was with Farrell, a couple of my friends. I was like, come shoot. And he was like, no, man, we chilling. We on vacation. We ain't working. So I just set the tripod up. Ran into the bushes, I hit the play button, hit the record, then I timed it out, I ran in front of the camera, and time and the place.
4: Nice.
1: If you watch the video, you see I left a little piece of a shadow. My shadow setting the tripod, and you could tell it was me. So like half the video, I shot it. But then some of it, I gave it to my man's son, who's 13. So you hold the camera, follow me.
3: We going here.
1: Yeah, then I had, you know, some other friends.
4: True film director.
1: You know, had, come on, just shoot this one scene. You know, but I got it done.
0: All right, that is dope. So we're going to get into some music off the album.
1: Yeah, man.
0: Hey, tonight we have a special guest DJ in the house tonight.
4: Yeah!
0: We got DJ A to the L all the way from FLA.
4: Yeah!
2: What's up?
3: Oh, man.
0: Hey, we're going to get him on the mic a little bit later, but he's spinning the beats right now. And please tell A to the L what we're playing, because he has the music over there, and I don't have the music over here where I'm at. So you need to tell him what joint we're playing, because he...
1: Play, Gotta Get Home.
0: Gotta Get Home. There we go.
1: Nadine's on that record.
4: Oh,
3: yeah. Sugar. Yeah. Featuring Sugar.
4: Sweet.
1: Play before she leaves.
0: Since both of y'all are here.
1: Yeah.
0: So how did y'all two meet? Because y'all, I don't know. Because every time I see her, I tend to think of you. And when I see you, I tend to think of her. So y'all are just like.
1: Let her tell a story.
0: Yeah, please.
2: Well, I guess in 2004, 2005, I did my own hip hop shows, Hip Hop 101,
0: okay.
2: Which I featured independent MCs on the scene, you know, doing their thing. I'm in love with hip hop. So at the time, I was doing fundraisers with my girl Kim. Shout out to Kim Wilson, Wilson Marshall. And I wanted to do Hip Hop 101, where I featured independent MCs doing their thing. So a lot of people were getting at me like, oh, you should do this or you should do that. Fiona Bloom actually put me on to you. I thought it was C. Black. Shout out to C. Black. But yeah. It was Fiona Bloom. She goes, do you know Mr. Complex? Right? I'm like,
0: Sounds like Fiona.
2: You know? She was like, oh, you gotta meet him. So I met him. He did the show. And from there, we just clicked. He was just like, yo, this your show? I'm like, yeah, it's my show. He's like, yo, we should do things together. I'm like, all right. And the first thing we did together was, he was like, listen, I want you to do this show for Shabam Sadiq. It's a release party. I'm like, oh, great. Awesome. I'd love to. I don't. Why? What's the name of the...
1: I don't remember.
2: What's the name of the mixtape? You know? I was like, he's releasing. What is he releasing? He's like, no, he's being released. And I said, oh, well, all right then, let's make it happen. I didn't know, you know what I mean? And I think that was like my second show, and it was featuring Shabam Sadiq. I forgot who else was on there, but I met tons and tons of people, and ever since then we've just been rocking. You know, if he has a show, I don't even know how I got to start singing for you. I don't know where that came from.
0: All right.
2: It's like, well, you can sing. Want to do some shows with me? I'm like, bet, let's do it. You know, so it's just been rolling ever since. So
4: nice.
0: Yeah, and I've seen him perform before.
2: Yeah,
0: she has the freaky tie pedigree. Come on, what's up, Plex? Come on, Plex. Next thing you know, somebody's rhyming. Somebody got somebody amp. Mm-hmm. Now there's some rhyming going on. Yeah. But hey, A to L, we ready, bro? We heard? I already knew that. I was just double checking. Cause today has been what it's been. So let's get into it. We're gonna get into that. We're gonna come back in a hot second. Later.
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0: 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You tuned into Equilibrium Radio. We are adults who love hip-hop. That's what it is. We have Mr. Complex in the house.
1: Yo, still here.
0: Also, we have Nadine. We have a man. We got a man, DJ Blast.
2: Yes,
0: Young
2: yes,
0: D. Nasty.
3: Nasty
0: A. DJ A to the L on ones and twos this evening. And hey, so I like that song. That was a long song. Yeah. That was a long song.
1: That was a masterpiece song.
3: That's a dope joint.
0: Yeah,
1: it just kept building.
0: Yeah, everybody got a chance to shine on that one.
1: Yeah.
0: Everybody, yeah. Even the people who were singing.
3: Mm-hmm.
0: I was like, wait a minute.
4: Oh,
0: okay, all right.
4: Singing is soulful.
0: All right, that's cool. Who are some of the features you have on the album? You mentioned features earlier.
1: Features on that album, as you just heard, you had Drez did the intro, you had Sadat X, you had General DV, and you had Prince Po on that song, and Nadine, did I say her name?
0: Mm-hmm.
1: Yeah, and then we got another song with Georgia and Mojo,
0: it's
1: fire. Got a song with OC, yeah, that's fire.
0: Mm-hmm.
1: I got a song with Truthy No Lie.
0: Yes.
1: Yeah, that's fire right there.
0: Yes, I like that one. That's the one with the video.
1: Yeah, we spoke on that. I got Maya Azucena on that. She's on the album cut.
0: Mm-hmm.
1: I got
3: Fudge.
1: El Fudge, and he's on the EP.
3: Oh, sorry.
0: All right.
1: And
3: still a dope song.
1: Well, he does say a little something on here, but
3: yeah.
1: I got Anna Simpson. She's a singer actress.
0: Okay.
1: She got a nice video for that one too.
0: Okay.
1: And then who else I got? You know, it's pretty much. I can't remember.
0: Okay, all right, well, you know.
1: Somebody might be missing. There's more and more.
0: All right, awesome. So how long has it been out? It was released when?
1: The 30th.
0: The 30th of May. May 30th.
1: Yeah.
0: All right, cool. How has it been doing so far?
1: Oh, man. You know, it's different. It's a different world from dropping records before.
0: Mm-hmm.
1: But right now, I'm walking the street and people are coming up to me saying, yo, congratulations.
0: Mm-hmm.
1: And I'm like, who are you? You know? Like, I had a weird encounter today, and I didn't know if the dude was saying what's up because he knew who I was,
0: mm-hmm.
1: or if he thought I was looking at his girl. I'm not sure.
0: Mm-hmm.
1: But it was, you know, just weird greetings, you know?
0: Well, explain the difference between releasing a record in 1995 and releasing a record in 2017.
1: Like, we didn't have the Instagram, the Facebooks, the YouTubes, mm-hmm. the, you know, whatever have yous. You know, like we had 88 Hip Hop, you know. I remember when I made a record and brought it there and everybody in the room, you know, bugged out over the record.
0: Mm-hmm.
1: And then it got over the internet and then my website, you know, got a little popular. And then, you know, the radio DJs, and then we, you know, we did shows. And we got magazines too. That was another thing that felt, you know, good when you made, you know, Word Up magazine, The Source and The Stress and Ego Trip and
2: Vibe.
1: Vibe was a little still high scare.
2: Yeah. Yeah.
1: But there was still a lot of, you know, smaller magazines that you was like, okay, you know, and you got this love. But now it's like, people judge you almost on how many followers you have.

0: One bit of information on our side, because, you know, this is official. We have to do this.
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0: We have to identify ourselves on top of the hour. So all right, cool. So, wow. Hey, where do you go to find inspiration now, especially for being a veteran MC?
2: Word.
3: You know, I listen to, you know, other things, and, you know, inspiration comes from the same places. You know, I could watch a comedy, you know, I could watch some movie, or, you know, or sometimes just a beat, you know, I could listen to a beat, like, and you start zoning out, and, you know, I get inspiration on the train still, you know, so still the same places.
0: Okay. You know. Is any particular art that you could recommend to anybody, you know, or artist in particular, that you could be like, hey, listen, this is who I'm kind of paying attention to right now?
3: Well, I could tell you some non-hip-hop stuff, but it's not like, you know,
0: I would love to hear it.
3: I got the craziest list. It's not, you know, a lot of times the artists that I listen to, people, it's like my friends, and they like, yo, they give me stuff, you know, because I was like, check this out, you know, and then listen to him. But I like listening to Hiatus Coyote. And
0: who's that?
3: You don't know who that is?
0: No, I have no clue.
3: For real?
2: I just recently heard him.
0: No, I have no clue. Who's that?
3: They from Australia.
0: Really?
3: It's a female singer. Incredible music. Music is incredible, man. And
0: okay.
3: I've been on for a couple of years, but I think they got like 2 albums.
0: Hiatus Coyote. Okay, well, that's a name now I can now look for.
2: Yeah.
0: I've been hearing a lot about this girl, SZA. I don't know who she is. I did pick up the album though, because I don't know who she is.
4: She's like the singer chick that do a lot of like the hooks and stuff, like Schoolboy Q, Kendrick Lamar.
0: All right. Well,
4: she's fire. I redid one of her records. She's fire.
0: Social media. I'm just saying. Social media told me. Social media told me it. But here's the thing. I always get good references from artists. So, you know, that's the reason why I ask. I'm like, oh, Hiatus Coyote. That is a special name. I'll have to find out. I won't forget that.
3: Yeah.
0: I won't forget that.
3: Hiatus Coyote. That's what I listen to.
0: All right. That's dope. So with the world being different now with regards to all of the social media that you have to pay attention to, do you have a team that you're working with to market and promote and all that stuff, or is it just you and you're the lone wolf out there?
3: Pretty much, because I don't have budgets to be like, you know, team. I got a couple of people. I listen to Farrell. He tells me all the time what I need to do, you know, and I listen to him half-assed. I listen to him. I mean, yeah, I listen. But then I got some other people that do some, you know, publicists. I just sent them the green light today, so that them will then ship start blasting everywhere tomorrow.
0: Okay.
3: You know, and then I just got someone else in Germany, chick, you know, and she's doing some work for me. But other than that, it's me on this phone, you know.
0: Okay. All right. So, listen. What's the next song we're getting into, Complex?
3: Wait a minute.
0: Okay, let me make sure I got you up. You was there and then you wasn't.
3: Yeah, here we go.
0: Okay.
3: check.
0: Tell.
3: This was some play
2: my joint.
3: Then Was Then.
2: Yeah.
3: Featuring Truthy No Lie. All right.
0: So, A to the L, get that joint for us. And so we're going to get into that. And we're going to come back in a little while. You tuned in to Equilibrium Radio. We are adults who have issues in the studio tonight. But we're going to push on through.
3: Yeah.
0: Because that's what we do. So with that being said, we'll be back in a hot second. Later.

0: 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You tune into Equilibrium Equilibrium Radio. We are adults who love hip hop. That's what it is. And yeah, we're back once again. And we got Mr. Complex in the house. And hey, man, that's the song that has the video that is, for those who haven't seen the video, please explain to them what happens during this video.
1: It's on YouTube.
0: Okay.
1: You know, I did like a little parody of some classic videos.
0: Mm-hmm.
1: I don't know if you noticed, they was all Queens dudes.
0: Yeah, they was all Queens dudes.
1: Did you notice that?
0: Yes, I noticed that.
1: Yeah, it took me a long time to get the wardrobes, you know, because it took me like 6 months. You know, I was on a budget.
0: Mm-hmm.
1: So I had to get a hat 1 week, you know, find a jacket, you know what I mean?
0: Mm-hmm.
1: And build it up till I had, you know, gold chain. But I put it together. It took a lot. Shot it in 1 day, you know?
0: Okay.
1: You know, I represented the Rock Box, and then I did the LL and Bad, and then I did Trap Called Quest, Check the Rhyme.
0: Mm-hmm.
1: Then I did Onyx.
0: Mm-hmm.
1: Then I did Mobb Deep.
0: Okay.
1: And then I did Main Source.
2: That's it.
3: Wow. I
2: think so.
0: Nas.
2: It was dope.
1: Oh, Nas. Oh, yeah, yeah. Nas in there too.
0: They ain't hard to tell.
1: Right. Yeah.
0: So that was, I was like, oh, okay. Yeah. So this is what we're doing.
1: Yeah.
0: Nobody who's from outside of Queens, I see that's, we are repping Queens in all of this video here.
1: Yeah. It was hard to find that Nas hat. The one I did, it was only $6.
2: Nice.
0: All right.
4: What a manager.
0: It was the red...
1: Red Scully. With the brim on it.
0: The brim
3: got word.
0: Yeah.
2: Okay. All right.
0: That's dope.
1: I went to all the hood spots.
0: And eventually, how many did you have to go to before you found it?
1: I end up giving up and went online.
0: You had to go online to get it.
1: Yeah.
0: Okay. All right. Well, I hear that. So, well, since you're on a budget, I know all those items are now in your house.
1: Yeah. I might have a yard sale.
2: I take that red Kango.
1: Yeah.
0: Oh, goodness. That's dope. We're gonna get back into the show, because I gotta let my man ATL do his thing. But you got any shout outs before we get out of here, man?
1: Oh yeah, man. I just want to shout out. I'm doing a little summer series.
0: Okay.
1: In Brooklyn Navy Yard. It's this whiskey distillery. It's called the Taster's Room.
0: Mm-hmm.
1: The first one is June 18, which is Sunday, Father's Day.
0: Okay.
1: And I'm rocking with the live band. I just came from the rehearsal studio just now. Yo, man, it's crazy. I got Don McKenzie on the drums, Quincy on keys, Maleko on bass. Sticks is going to hold it down for when we get, you know, further on. But I got Sticks Bones.
0: Okay, all right.
1: Yeah. And I got June 18, July 16, and August 13.
0: Okay.
1: It's a real nice, sexy spot. So I'm going to have DJ rocking. Then we're going to alternate with the band a little bit.
0: Mm-hmm.
1: Then back to the DJ. Then, you know, back and forth.
0: Okay.
1: All day. It's going to be a nice brunch thing. They got infused whiskey drinks.
0: Mm-hmm.
1: I have a food truck there, Harlem Seafood Soul Truck. Other people and some of my friends might come through.
0: Okay.
1: You know, Father's Day, come through.
0: All right. Well, now I know about an event on Father's Day.
1: Yeah.
0: That sounds like fun.
1: Somewhere to go.
0: That sounds like fun. Got any shout outs?
1: I shouted out some of them. But, you know, just hit me on the Plex, Instagram and the Twitters and all that, whatever's.
0: It's Plex.
1: Easy.
0: On Instagram.
1: Yeah.
0: On Twitter.
1: Yeah, I think Facebook, you find me that way too.
0: On Facebook.
1: Yeah.
0: And is there a straight website just where they can go and be like, hey, that's all the music and everything there?
1: Yeah, I'm not too proud of this website at the moment.
0: Okay, then you ain't got to mention it.
1: Yeah. Yeah, but, you know, there's a few of the videos up there.
0: Okay.
1: And it was supposed to be done the same day as the album. I was going to drop all the videos like Beyonce.
0: Mm-hmm.
1: But it didn't happen that way, so.
0: Don't worry about it. It's the budget. Don't worry about it. It's just the budget. Don't worry
1: about it. You
0: know. All right. Well, since he didn't mention it, that, you know, you just have to Google and find out for yourself.
1: Yeah.
0: Yo, thank you for coming on through again.
1: Thanks for having me up here, man.
0: And, you know the door is always open.
1: Thanks.
0: So, We gonna get out of here. Hey, Nadine, you got any shouts before we get out of here?
2: Just shout out to y'all. Thanks for having me. Of course, I came to support Plex, and you guys come out and support that event on Father's Day. Is gonna be dope. I wish I could be here for that, but I'll be here for the next one.
0: Okay, all right.
2: In July, so you guys come on out.
0: Absolutely, absolutely, absolutely. So, hey, folks, you tuned into Equilibrium Radio. We are adults who love hip hop. Hey folks, back once again, WHCR-FM 90.3, it's Kwame, it's Equilibrium Radio, just in case you didn't know. I'm here with Lord Doom and Priest Forever.
1: In the room, and you know that, so we're going to let you know what happened just back when we was playing music or doing the interview. Kwame, remind them of who we was talking to.
0: We talked to Mr. Complex. Mr. Complex, my man Corey Roberts, used to come up to the show, contribute to hip hop oh so much. Gonna be sad that we ain't gonna have him to contribute some more, but
1: yeah,
0: we got what we got, and it's all love, and we'll see you when we transition to.
1: There you go.
0: That's what it is. Much love. Much love to Mr. Complex. Much love to his family. To all of his close associates, all of his close friends, and just everybody who appreciated what he contributed to the culture of this world. So that's all I have to say. That's my shout outs. If y'all got any shout outs, y'all could throw something in there if y'all want. That's it for me.
1: Being glad to be able to honor his legacy and memory by doing this way. You know what I mean? So it's a great thing. Like you said, condolences to all his friends and family. And, you know, shout out to all the listeners who support the show, man. As always, you know, we do the best we can to bring you this fine programming. So if you get an opportunity, stop at WHCR.org.
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0: Mm-hmm.
1: And we'll keep it moving like that.
0: Yes. All right, Lord Doom is looking at us like, okay, all right. So with that being said,
3: I'm going to just like, you know, condolences and shouts. I was gonna name the rest of the record list, but we're running out of time.
0: Okay. So, yeah, we'll get to it some other time. Big shout out to DJ Blast.
1: Yes. No question. Brother Blast.
0: Yes. So with that being said, we'll be back next week. Y'all be well. Peace and love, y'all.
1: Peace.

0: Hey, there we go. Here we go. All right. Hey, folks, how you doing? You tuned into Equilibrium Radio. We are adults who love hip-hop. That's what it is. Hope all is well in your world. My name is Kwame Veer. Along with me, we have Lord Doom.
1: What's up, what's up?
0: Also, we have Priest Favor.
2: As we continue on.
0: Big shout-out to the rest of the crew. DJCA. Also, big shout-out to all folks past, all folks future. All of you right here, right now with us. And, hey, if you got any questions, any comments, any shout-outs, anything on your mind you'd like to get off your mind, the number here is 212-650-6903. Once again, 212-650-6903. Tonight's program is dedicated to the late, great Mr. Corey Roberts, a.k.a. Mr. Complex.
2: Yes. Friend to the show.
0: Yes, yes.
2: We're going to celebrate him by letting him do some talking for himself.
0: Exactly. That's what we're going to do. So stay tuned, and we'll be back in a little while. Talk to you later.
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1: 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Thank you. 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We're the voice of Harlem, coming from the campus of City College. And my name is Kwame Veer. You're tuned in to Equilibrium Radio. We are adults who love hip-hop. That's what it is. Hope all is well in your world. Along with me, got my man Lord Doom.
2: What's up, what's up?
1: Also, got my man DJ CA.
3: Yo.
1: And a big shout-out to my man Priest Forever. And big shout-out to all folks past, all folks future, all of you. Thank you very much for tuning in. We greatly appreciate it. With that being said, let us begin.
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0: was my calling right now. Ignore button. Thank you, Blackberry.
1: How you gotta trade them?
2: Dope.
1: Damn.
0: Like, at first, it was like, oh, no, no. I don't want a relationship. No, no.
2: Now I'm cool.
0: You know, I want to settle down. I want to be your boo. I want to.
1: Hey.
2: Whack.
0: Burns.

What you know about wallabies, white tees, ragtop, drop down, sunshine, palm trees, rolling by the OZ. Freeze, walking to the spot, girls drop down on both knees. Double S in a headrest, big flex, 40 on my side, I drive by the break nets. I'ma show you how to live it up, fill a cup, Clico bottles with models, trying to give it up without asking. And I'm passing, rather count bags of cash out in Hamptons. Forever flying, high design fashion, cause when the doors lift up, cameras flashing. 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Meanwhile, for us it's just a Tuesday night.

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Come alive. Status was like Saturn and the stars was aligned. Step up to your side with a sonnet. People's call me sand. I can see you supersonic. I like to make a promise. I like to form a partnership. Before you tell me silence, I'll be honest. I'll be honored by your comments. You're astonishing. I'll be your knight in shining armor. You ain't gotta bother with the drama any longer. Must I be admonished for acknowledging a goddess in the garments of a commoner? I have never seen another creature of your caliber. Featured in the annals of the greatest world travelers. I cannot recall another mammal of your stature ever captured in a cannon on the canvas of a camera. I would give my all to be involved with you. You are not dodging the photographers. Imagine me monogamous. Only you can manage that magnanimous accomplishment.

0: figured I was winning. Figured it was given, I would get in where I fit in, just like I'd envisioned. Finally I'm finished fidgeting with other women, cause now I got a winner. I know I've been a sinner, but it's gotta be my witness. I know I've been the symbol for the cynics, but this is sentimental, this is serious. You could be the instrumental, I could be the lyricist. This is my existence, it's definitive experience. Let's begin a lineage.
1: I wanna have like 6 or 7.
0: You said you got a man, I said you got a man.
1: Damn,
0: made me kinda sad. You know what I'm saying? I don't ever spaz. Said I understand. Nice to make you laugh, it was nice to shake your hand. Maybe you and I will pass on another path. That I had to put you in my past. I guess it'd be the best laid plans. Even was a Mets fan, what'd be the chance? Soon as I ain't scheming on to get into your pants, that'd be the one that wouldn't last. Guess I'm just an amateur in matters of romance. Matters of the heart. Wish that I could finish, but I don't know where to start. Wanna stop speeding, but I don't know where to park. See you in my dreams, gotta find out where you are. But it's hard, I am always where you aren't at. Guess that that's the way it goes, at least that's what I'm told. Searching every cranny, every nook, but they say you never find it when you look. Find it once it's easy being alone, but I don't really know. And I ain't one for waiting by the phone. Hope that when she finally do find me that I'm home. Maybe she'll surprise me in the lobby, probably be

0: Hey, what's up, folks? How you doing? Back once again. Tune in to Equilibrium Radio. We are adults who love hip-hop. That's what it is. Hope all is well in your world. Oh, there you go. There you go. Hope all is well in your world. Tune in to Equilibrium Radio. We are adults who love hip-hop. That's what it is. Hope all is well in your world. My name is Kwame Veer. And along with me, we have DJ CA.
1: Yo, what's up?
0: Also, we have Lord Doom.
2: What's up, what's up?
0: And big shout out to my man Priest Forever. And big shout out to all folks past, all folks future, all of you out there. Greatly appreciate the fact that you tune in and listen in. We really appreciate it, you know. Really do. Hey, if you got any questions, comments, shout outs, requests, anything on your mind, you like to get off your mind, you know, reach out to us online at EQ Radio NYC, EQ Radio NYC, on Facebook, Twitter, X, Instagram. We're on all those places. And yeah, that's basically it. Hey, if you want to hear some shows we got archived from the past, you can always go to staygecko.com, staygecko.com, and we're up there. And yeah, that's basically it. We gotta let you know what's been played so you know what you heard, because, you know, we believe it's important. Let me see. Let me see if I can read that.
3: WHCR, the voice of Harlem.
0: Thank you, DJ Bree. That's some funky DL. I can't.
2: Is a little Agora Mesmo.
0: Yes. There we go. It's that. There we go. Yeah. You don't understand how late it is. In any case, hey, Lord Doom, what music did we share with the folks, man?
2: We started off with I Want Ya from Il Camille. Went into Miss Fat Booty from Mos Def. A little Wise Up from Pete Rock and Common. Say Low from Seafood Sam. Real Love from Bahamadia. Passport Bros from Baz. Confused from Larry Lair. And Everyday Love from Homeboy Sandman.
0: All right, that's how the music was a little while ago. And, you know, it's been a second since we've been back. And, you know, one of the more amazing things has happened. You know, a former office holder was convicted of crimes. And not only were they just convicted, there's 34 counts. The jury saw fit to say, hey, this guy was guilty of all 34 counts, which was really a phenomenal feat. Of course, you know, this person will do the whole appeals process. And it's going to be interesting to see how all of that plays out. It's just one of those, you know, a lot of times we throw these words around like unprecedented, iconic, you know, just these words, you know, to try to emphasize or overemphasize what has happened. And no matter what term you want to throw around for it, it is truly a unique scenario. So we'll see what's going to happen with it as we go forward, but it's unprecedented, and I think that's probably the fairest word to use.
2: True. Historic,
0: unprecedented. You name the word to give it whatever levity you need to give it, and it's pretty spot on. No matter what word you use, So yeah. So, you know, just gonna see what's gonna happen with that. And now we're in the year. We're at the end of year 50, going into year 51 of hip hop culture, or people exploiting the cultural contributions of poor people who initiated the culture of it. So that's what they're celebrating.
2: You know, true. It's a little different than what we celebrate.
0: And what we're, you know, what the rest of us are celebrating is being from, being a part of that culture and finding ways to make culture out of impossible odds. So, you know, that's going to continue to happen as people continue to, you know, live and breathe and continue tradition. And, you know, but, you know, this is my favorite part of the year. Late spring going into summer. And that's because in the summer, there's a gang of events that happen in New York City. And for those of you who do not live in New York City or in or around New York City, you know, you got to come here and catch some of these events because you're never going to, you know, these events are never going to happen again. You know, it's just unique events to our city and our region. And like at the end of the summer, DJ Chuck Chillout celebrates his 40th anniversary on the radio. And he's going to have a big event in the Bronx. You see, Pharoah Monch is going to be at Lincoln Center's somewhere in June, early June. So somewhere before July, he's going to be in at Lincoln Center. Pharoah Monch and friends, they're going to perform. Also, let me see. There's going to be a barbecue that's happening. By the time this airs, it will have had happen. But
2: you're talking about the Roots?
0: No. The Bastard.
2: Oh.
0: Barbecue, which is happening in Manhattan at one of the piers. I think it's Pier 89. So it's going to be, there's going to be that. And then there's tons of other events that's hip-hop related and even not so hip-hop related. So, you know, go on your internet, read your newspaper, see what events are planned for this summer coming up. And yeah, pick something to go to. Most of these things are free too on top of that. So that even sweetens the deal. So that's my suggestion. Yeah, that's all I got. That's all I got for that. We got some more music to get into. And yeah, that's it. You got anything to add to that, Lord Doom?
2: I was just going to say, as far as our listeners worldwide, if you want to come to New York, we welcome you.
0: Yes. Yes.
2: Don't believe all the hype. New Yorkers aren't that mean.
0: I agree. But they will punch you in the face. So, and don't walk slow.
2: You cross the line.
0: Don't walk slow. Get out the way. Just step to the side. Step closer to the building or step closer to the sidewalk. Just don't be in the middle of the street just walking slow and looking up. Okay. All right.
2: Just remember, everybody in New York has some place to be.
0: Yeah. We're here because we're trading this time for money, baby. And you need to get the hell out the way. You're wasting my time. So, yeah, that's basically it. All right, folks, listen, we're going to get back into it. You tune into Equilibrium Radio. We are adults who love hip hop. And, you know, we'll talk to you in a little bit. Later.
2: Peace.

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The sisters are not going for that no more. 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

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Girls, let's have a meeting.

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Welcome, love. How are you today? It's time for you to find some peace and joy and happiness. It's all a choice, and I want you to choose it. So please,

time to remember who you are. It's time to choose peace and love and joy. It belongs to you. It's all yours. So relax your mind, because everything is already here.

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This is a guided meditation for calm. 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I suggest and recommend this meditation, especially if you are experiencing any symptoms of anxiety, OCD, agitation, depression, or even pain. Or you would really just like some self-caring moments to find a more peaceful presence of calmer mind and calmer body. Hi there, my name is Michael Seely, and I'm so glad you have chosen my voice here to be your meditation's guide. So go ahead now and find your best surroundings to make yourself comfortable wherever you are listening, making sure you are safe and secure enough to remain undisturbed, at least for this next little while. 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As you become a little more aware of each breath arriving and each breath flowing out. Within each present moment, simply allowing yourself to breathe continuously and easily. Always with a very natural and normal, easy flow in, and a very natural and normal, easy flow out. As you take this time and this space to orient a little more to the inside, as you begin to transition consciously into that more watchful and more mindful role, where you are letting yourself become the conscious mind's calmer inner observer. Giving to yourself all conscious permissions to simply notice and to observe the present movements and the sensations of each passing breath.

And as you do notice these sensations of each breath moving in and each breath moving out, know that there's really no need to breathe in any special way. Instead, just allow yourself in this resting current awareness to simply watch and witness the movements of each breath. Observing the breath without judgment or opinion, and without inner criticism, as best you can. By allowing the mind's awareness to settle itself, as you calmly observe and return to where each individual breath begins, and where each individual breath may end. And this flow continues

perhaps asking at times as you witness, is this current breath a little shallow? Or is this current breath a little deeper than the last? Is this current breath moving a little hastily as it arrives? Or is this present breath somewhat slower? Understanding each breath may be a little different, because each breath really is unique. As you observe this natural and normal cycle, and this tidal flow of breath repeats within you, all by itself, or maybe you can become aware too, to any subtle changes that are happening within each breath, within this sensory awareness, noting any sensations or any softening movements that may be felt throughout the shoulders as the body breathes and each breath continues. Or noting any changes to the pace or the rhythms or the movements of the diaphragm. Or any movements you can feel within the lower belly. As the breath reaches down there below the chest and moves down, observing how each new breath may also begin to slow itself over time. As the settling body continues to adjust and relax in this very simple, self-regulating way.

as you become aware to any feelings or observations of the temperatures within each breath, becoming aware to the warmth or the coolness of each arriving breath. Can you sense perhaps a slightly cooler air that moves in as it arrives from the outside? And just noticing how that cooler air can be warmed within you. As each breath travels in and down, moving in through the nose, observing those sensations as you feel the breath moving down and into the breathing lungs. As the breath there is just naturally held and warmed, even for just a moment, and then this warmer breath is released again, as you notice those sensations of the warmer breath flowing smoothly and gently up again and out through the airways. Passing that warmer air out over the nostrils' textures, and returning and releasing that out breath back to the exterior world.

And within each present moment now, you can just return your awareness again and reorient to these observations of this breathing flow. Even if at times your mind's attentions or your thoughts may wander, just notice that wandering or that roaming attention and gently allow yourself to bring your awareness back to each breath.

as this kind of awareness of each breath returns you to that role of the conscious observer. The being who is witnessing your own breathing self. The being who is aware of the self that is, I am.

the self within conscious awareness. Who is inviting more and more grounded safety and security into this present space. Where each breath is just enough, and your awareness through this flowing observation is enough.

And after a few more moments of simply watching and noting the various sensations or textures or subtle shifts that may come, I'd like you to just take a kind of mental scan now as you begin to scan down within your mind, traveling your awareness down your body from the top of your head and moving that awareness down through the resting body, all the way down towards the toes. And as you're doing this body scan, also begin to notice any new sensations or any obvious sensations or any softer or more subtle existing sensations. Or signals, in a way, that may also be felt or observed within each resting body part. As you witness now the resting self, finding its growing ease,

You're extending your observation into any areas of tightness. Or any areas of present calm. And simply notice those differences, noting any differences between those sensations. Any differences between tension and calm.

and observe any other body parts that may also be changing or adjusting over time. Any body sensations that are transitioning or transforming, perhaps, a little more towards any growing senses of a building relaxation or a calm or an ease. Or an acceptance.

as you move this light of your own inner awareness down and down, you're just taking note of whatever it is that you find. And each time you do this kind of inner body scan, just continue to observe in this way, without judgment or criticism, observing all of the interior body's own signals of that inner life, the life of your own body. How the body itself really can unwind. And sensations can change. From moment to moment, understanding how the body itself really does know how to calm itself down. As you touch in now with your awareness, by connecting to the body's wisdom, and the body's truth.

even without your active or striving efforts? Could you become aware of how your body really does know how to relax itself? How to soothe itself? Even in those moments when you're aware of the conscious mind roaming or wandering somewhere else, even with a consciously shifting attention, the more you offer your best present acceptance to the present state of your own self, the more the body and the mind really do begin to match up or pair up and begin to harmonize. Allowing the body's wisdom to inform the resting mind, and the resting mind's wisdom to inform the calmer body. As the body's physiology and the resting nervous systems, and even those resting cells, actually and positively can change. Towards calm. Towards health, towards healing, as the calming body discovers its own space of ease. And the calming mind allows this easier, expanding space.

allowing this simple yet powerful ongoing flow of self-acceptance to really move you now towards a much calmer and much more open, relaxing state. Because this state of growing calm, you may already know, really can allow so much more room for your increasing and better health. As all of your evolving, expanding self-kindness and your space for self-care may encourage and allow that inner self-repair. As this process continues beyond the mind's surface thoughts, and beyond too much overthinking, and beyond the mind's often overloaded energies, beyond the weight of inner judgment. Moving the awareness beyond those thoughts that can so often bring with them and create their own kinds of resistance. Because right now, in this current meditative state, you really are anchoring instead to each present and clearer moment, and connecting to each calming, allowing breath. Now, within this space of allowance, I want you to imagine you can take some of this understanding and some of this awareness and some of these signals of your own inner sensations. And I want you to imagine you could deliberately now expand or grow or amplify or build any of those relaxing sensations. Any of those calmer sensory signals. Any of those sensations of calm. As if you were turning on now, somewhere in your mind, and somewhere in your deeper resources, a brighter and even more calming kind of inner light. Inviting in a breath filled with the quality of total self-care and pure self-rejuvenation. And the essence of complete relaxation. As if you had a powerful ray or a beam of purifying, warming sunshine, you can now direct to shine down deeper and deeper inside of your own self. And all the way into your own body. By illuminating all of the way
into your more restful and more relaxing calmer essence of your essential calming being. As you consciously shine all of this gentle and positive glow of inner warmth with a calming, cleansing energy of pure positivity and health, and all intentions of accepting self-love.

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To anywhere at all within you. You might even wish to heal

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And this warming breath of healthy, mending self-care. 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

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To consciously focus this beam of warmer awareness to any specific part that you choose.

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Clearing away inside all discomforts and turning down all signals of any pains. Because you're sending more and more of the essence of purifying, clearing and cleansing, replenishing calm, and the very quality of your peaceful healing with every purifying, calming breath.

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And for now, you may like to continue within this steady state of easy, calming, peaceful awareness for as long as you'd wish. And if you are listening to this meditation before you would now choose to drift off into your calming, deep sleep, then you can simply further relax your conscious awareness and relax completely into that comforting, sound and long-lasting night's rest, knowing that you will awake whenever you do, feeling entirely rested, relaxed and re-energized, having slept so deeply and so well. Or otherwise, if you are choosing to remain awake and more alert, and now ready to get on with your day or evening, then after a few more gentle moments of breathing in your calming, satisfying relaxation, then you can begin to bring this meditation now to a comfortable close. Slowly and gently returning yourself back to your present solid surroundings. As you begin to sense and notice the surfaces underneath you and the sounds of the outside world returning to you again. As you return to your fully present, refreshed and alert, conscious and wakeful, positively affirming, responsive presence now. Very soon opening your eyes and feeling as if your eyes have been gently bathed in a fresh and clear, pure spring water. As you allow all of the positive energies of your best replenishment and a relaxing vitality to now travel within you and with you throughout the remainder of your positive, healthy and happy day or night times, conscious continuation of peace. Thank you for listening. And I look forward to talking with you again soon.

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1: I know the Lord, I know he'll be a friend for you. 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
1: And I begin to say,
0: yes, Lord.
1: A breakthrough.
0: A breakthrough, yes, Lord.
1: A breakthrough.
0: A breakthrough, yes, Lord.
1: Lord, I need.
0: Yes, Lord.
1: A breakthrough.
0: A breakthrough.

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1: This is the Joe Brown Community News Break on WHCR 90.3 FM, The Voice of Harlem. I'm Sanji Lopez. Today is Tuesday, August 11th. Expect a partly cloudy day with isolated to scattered thunderstorms, high of 88 degrees and a low around 71 degrees tonight. The sun rose at 5:58 a.m. and will set at 8:04 p.m. Alternate side parking rules and meters are in effect. Trash recycling and compost pickup are on schedule, and public schools are closed for the summer. Colombian communities in New York are coming together in grief and concern following a powerful earthquake that struck western Colombia on Monday. The 7.4 magnitude quake was centered near San Jose del Palmar in the Chocó region and caused widespread damage across parts of the country, including Cali, Pereira, Quibdó, and Manizales. At least 111 people have been reported killed, with many others injured, and rescue crews are continuing to search damaged and collapsed buildings. In Queens, home to one of the largest Colombian communities in New York City area, residents gathered and shared their grief as many tried to reach family members back home. Authorities say the situation remains fluid, with additional aftershocks possible and the full extent of the damage still being assessed. For many Colombian New Yorkers, the disaster is hitting close to home as they wait for a word from loved ones and look for ways to support those affected. If you'd like to donate to some active local relief funds, you can do so visiting caringforcolombia.org. 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Or donate to the Colombianos in New York Drive between now to August 22nd. Follow Colombianos in NY on Instagram, or Colombianos in Nueva York on Facebook, or call 929-522-7195. Once again, that number is 929-522-7195 for more information on drop-off locations and hours. If you're feeling a little cooler in usually sweltering underground train stations this summer, there's a good reason why. New York City Mayor Zoran Mamdani, Governor Kathy Hochul, and the MTA are teaming up on a plan to address extreme heat on some of the city's hottest subway platforms. The partnership will study a new thermal energy network at the Brooklyn Bridge City Hall 4, 5, and 6 station and the Chamber Street J and Z station complex in Lower Manhattan. The idea is to remove excess heat from the subway platforms during the summer while capturing and recycling that heat to help warm nearby city-owned buildings during the winter. The Brooklyn Bridge City Hall station recorded average summer temperatures of about 96 degrees in 2025. Officials say the proposed system could become the first thermal energy network installed in a U.S. transit system. The study is being carried out as part of the planned renovation of the Chamber Street station, which includes structural repairs, new tiles, upgraded stairways, and other improvements. That renovation is being funded through congestion pricing revenue. Officials say the thermal energy project is still in the study phase. The goal is to determine whether the technology can make subway platforms more comfortable while also reducing energy costs and helping the city respond to rising temperatures. New York City police are warning the public about a growing investment scam that is costing Americans their savings, with older adults among those increasingly targeted. Police say the scams can begin with an unexpected text message, a social media contact, or even an online friendship. After building trust, scammers may direct victims to fake investment websites or apps that appear to show large profits. In some cases, victims are told to withdraw their savings, purchase gold bars or coins, and hand them over to a courier, supposedly so the money can be converted into cryptocurrency or protected from fraud. State police say this is a major red flag. Legitimate financial institutions, government agencies, and law enforcement will not tell you to buy gold, hand valuables to a courier, or transfer cryptocurrency to protect your money. Authorities also warn against anyone who pressures you to keep a financial transaction secret or tells you to lie to your bank. If you believe you've been targeted, or if any of this sounds familiar, stop communicating with the suspected scammer. Do not send any additional money or valuables, and contact your bank or financial institution institution immediately. You should also report the suspected scam to law enforcement. The warning comes as authorities nationwide report increasingly sophisticated investment and cryptocurrency scams designed to drain victims' life savings. This has been Sanji Lopez with the Joe Brown Community News Break on WHCR 90.3 FM, the voice of Harlem. Stay informed, stay safe, and stay connected to your community.

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1: This is the Joe Brown Community News Break on WHCR 90.3 FM, the voice of Harlem. I'm Sanji Lopez. Today is Tuesday, August 11th. Expect a partly cloudy day with isolated to scattered thunderstorms, high of 88 degrees and a low around 71 degrees tonight. The sun rose at 5:58 a.m. and will set at 8:04 p.m. Alternate side parking rules and meters are in effect. Trash recycling and compost pickup are on schedule, and public schools are closed for the summer. Colombian communities in New York are coming together in grief and concern following a powerful earthquake that struck western Colombia on Monday. The 7.4 magnitude quake was centered near San Jose del Palmar in the Chocó region and caused widespread damage across parts of the country, including Cali, Pereira, Quibdó, and Manizales. At least 111 people have been reported killed, with many others injured, and rescue crews are continuing to search damaged and collapsed buildings. In Queens, home to one of the largest Colombian communities in New York City area, residents gathered and shared their grief as many tried to reach family members back home. Authorities say the situation remains fluid, with additional aftershocks possible and the full extent of the damage still being assessed. For many Colombian New Yorkers, the disaster is hitting close to home as they wait for a word from loved ones and look for ways to support those affected. If you'd like to donate to some active local relief funds, you can do so visiting caringforcolombia.org. That's caringforcolombia.org. Or donate to the Colombianos in New York Drive between now to August 22nd. Follow Colombianos in NY on Instagram, or Colombianos in Nueva York on Facebook, or call 929-522-7195. Once again, that number is 929-522-7195 for more information on drop-off locations and hours. If you're feeling a little cooler in usually sweltering underground train stations this summer, there's a good reason why. New York City Mayor Zoran Mamdani, Governor Kathy Hochul, and the MTA are teaming up on a plan to address extreme heat on some of the city's hottest subway platforms. The partnership will study a new thermal energy network at the Brooklyn Bridge City Hall 4, 5, and 6 station and the Chamber Street J and Z station complex in Lower Manhattan. The idea is to remove excess heat from the subway platforms during the summer while capturing and recycling that heat to help warm nearby city-owned buildings during the winter. The Brooklyn Bridge City Hall station recorded average summer temperatures of about 96 degrees in 2025. Officials say the proposed system could become the first thermal energy network installed in a U.S. transit system. The study is being carried out as part of the planned renovation of the Chamber Street station, which includes structural repairs, new tiles, upgraded stairways, and other improvements. That renovation is being funded through congestion pricing revenue. Officials say the thermal energy project is still in the study phase. The goal is to determine whether the technology can make subway platforms more comfortable while also reducing energy costs and helping the city respond to rising temperatures. New York City police are warning the public about a growing investment scam that is costing Americans their savings, with older adults among those increasingly targeted. Police say the scams can begin with an unexpected text message, a social media contact, or even an online friendship. After building trust, scammers may direct victims to fake investment websites or apps that appear to show large profits. In some cases, victims are told to withdraw their savings, purchase gold bars or coins, and hand them over to a courier, supposedly so the money can be converted into cryptocurrency or protected from fraud. State police say this is a major red flag. Legitimate financial institutions, government agencies, and law enforcement will not tell you to buy gold, hand valuables to a courier, or transfer cryptocurrency to protect your money. Authorities also warn against anyone who pressures you to keep a financial transaction secret or tells you to lie to your bank. If you believe you've been targeted, or if any of this sounds familiar, stop communicating with the suspected scammer. Do not send any additional money or valuables, and contact your bank or financial institution immediately. You should also also report the suspected scam to law enforcement. The warning comes as authorities nationwide report increasingly sophisticated investment in cryptocurrency scams designed to drain victims' life savings. This has been Sanji Lopez with the Joe Brown Community News Break on WHCR 90.3 FM, the Voice of Harlem. Stay informed, stay safe, and stay connected to your community.

back to me. Give him some praise. Come on, put your hands together. Wave your hands. Make a breeze happen. Call about that. God is good. I was sharing with Brother Terrence and with Brother Brian that yesterday was my mother's 75th birthday, and we had a celebration today. And I said, if nothing else encourages you to live right and want to give your life to Christ, it's a day like today. Seeing how we handle this kind of heat, I'm encouraged to live right because I can't go to hell. I'm going to speak for myself. I can't go because I can't handle this little bit. So you know what? I'm encouraged to live right for Christ. Amen? So y'all pray for us. Pray for me. How about that? We're going to talk about how God is God alone. Nobody else is like him. No one beside him. No one beneath him, around him, or next to him. Search the world all over. Search through all eternity, and there's nobody like God. He is God alone. Come on, bless the Lord.

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0: Good afternoon, everyone. This is Tony Rogers, your host for Urbanology Systems, The Art of War. I hope all is well. And we're almost out of July, which means that Harlem Week will start beginning the 1st of August, going to the 16th of August. And you'll be hearing a lot more about Harlem Week. Harlem Day, which started in 1974, will be celebrated on August the 16th, and it will be the 52nd year of this particular program of the day. The day has expanded and contracted and expanded, and based on COVID has contracted and expanded at the same time, because now we do a lot of virtual stuff. So it's been an interesting journey. I have with me today, and as always on the last Tuesday of the month, I have the honor of sharing that with Winston Majet. We call him, the late Lloyd Williams gave him the name Mr. Magic, because Winston seems to be every place at the same time, and we don't know how he does that. He must have clones or something, but he's a magical brother who takes care of a lot of business. So, Winston, how are you doing?
1: I'm doing well, my friend. How about yourself?
0: I'm good. I have to have my cataracts removed. I've been putting it off for a long period of time, but I think I'm going to have to, you know, get that done. So I'm not looking forward to it, but it seems that that's something that needs to happen. Age is an interesting number when you get to a certain number, but nevertheless, things start to happen that you have to start taking better care of. But this is a time that I can remember. A year ago, we were talking about health and a major activity that has become a tradition in Harlem Week activities. So, Winston, I'm going to give you the charge of introducing our guests, who will talk about a major program that takes place during Harlem Week for, wow, how many years now? It's been a number. But Winston?
1: We should probably be up to 4 or 5 years, but I mean, moreover, fantastic guest, Rosalind Daniels, founder and CEO of Black Health Matters, has
0: Black
1: been in
0: Health
1: this
0: Matters.
1: Healthcare, yeah, the healthcare arena for some time. And we're
0: been
1: so glad to
0: years.
1: Have him back on as a guest.
0: And I'm always happy to talk with Rosalind. There's always a lot of energy there. And we're back again. How are you doing, Rosalind?
2: I am well. Thank you, gentlemen. Thank you for having me, and thank you for asking.
0: You're no stranger here, but there may be strangers listening. So give us a little background about you.
2: Sure. So I am the CEO and founder of Black Health Matters, and we are going on, oh my goodness, close to 14 years doing what we do, which is that we have a vision to help empower people of color to live their healthiest lives ever, to have a quality of life, to manage risk factors that could lead to advanced illness, and that they and their families can thrive.
0: Well, that's a mouthful. 14 years.
2: Yes.
1: How did it start for you? Now, you're a national brand there.
2: Yes.
1: Black Health Matters is a national brand. You know, but I know, like Tony was saying about with Harlem Week, it started off as one day where we wanted to show the community and the world that Harlem has a lot more pride than the surroundings of the community where things were blight inside of New York City and New York State. And that grew into what's a 3-week festival now, which we call Harlem Week, which is a misnomer now in itself because there's some 116 events that arrive every August. And I know that Black Health Matters is exorbitant in terms of what it does in terms of online education, its newsletters, and its national conferences.
2: Yes, and our website, which was the foundation. You know, I'm from a certain generation. So I grew up on Jet and Ebony and Essence. Mm-hmm. And the reasons why we all enjoyed those publications is because in a world that doesn't always honor us, in a world that may overlook our successes and our culture, we were able to view it in its glory, unfiltered, monthly, on a regular basis, with these That's beautiful, true. Glossy photos. It was written for us, by us, and we all gravitated. We looked forward to reading those publications. When you think about it, my goodness, the penetration that it must have had within its community was outstanding. So I understood the same thing as it related to health and wellness. We needed something to call our own, an environment that would have articles written about managing chronic illness that are within culture, articles that speak to risk factors that are in culture, and just to embrace all that we are, the things that we enjoy, whether it be nutrition, fitness, a variety of different topics. We put that all into blackhealthmatters.com. Mm. And the great thing is on 24 hours a day, we update the website regularly, and you read or you find articles on Black Health Matters that you won't find anyplace else. So we take a deep dive on women's health, men's health, and family health. And then, of course, the next part of our journey was to create our newsletters. We had all this great content. Why not get it out to people who like to have a nice newsletter weekly in their inbox with news of the day, tips, information that mirrors the national health observances. So we created a newsletter that people could reference to keep them up and motivated. And then from there, and this is very much a part of what you all are, is that we understood the community is so incredibly important. And so being and having community partners is definitely within our DNA. And in order to be a good partner, you have to, in order to have great partners, you've got to be a good partner. And so we are so thrilled to partner with, you know, it's a dream come true to partner with, you know, Harlem Week because of the history and the track record. Trust trumps everything. And the fact that you all are an institution and it brought joy, information, and education to so many people. It was just the natural to partner with, you know, an organization and an event and an institution like Harlem Week. So here we are coming back. What is it, our fourth, fifth time that we've partnered?
0: Yeah, at least four, I think.
1: Absolutely. Yeah, I think we're coming on five. But to your point, Rosalind, it's funny you say that because I know Tony, like me, is a collector of things. So he probably has the Jet magazine and the Ebony magazine from day one, Harlem Day 1974, somewhere in a box somewhere.
2: Oh, nice.
0: Well, like Jeff Burns just passed away. Jeff Burns, who was a major component for the Johnson family, connecting it to Harlem Week. Passed away a month ago. You must have known. You must have known Jeff. Anything
2: good
0: with Jet Ebony. Yeah, he was always the front runner.
2: Yes, he was a standard bearer for the brand. Man,
0: right.
2: Great guy.
1: And that brings me to the point of Rosalind. One of the things, you know, I treasure about the e-blast that I get and many of our chamber members get since our partnership is that, like you say, it's so current. I mean, at one point my members were saying for the chamber, they said, you know, between what, you know, BHM puts out and what the chamber puts out as a weekly, you guys are so on point. You beat the major publications and radio stations with articles and news, information on our culture. And that was

0: really important to us in the chamber.
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2: WHCR is broadcasting live from Harlem Week's Summer in the City, this Saturday, August 15th, from 11 a.m. to 6 p.m. It's Harlem Week's second largest day, featuring vendors with food, artwork, clothing, hats, books, jewelry, and so much more. Our DJs will be spinning your favorite tunes, meet your favorite radio personality, and Energy in the Middle skaters will be showing off their exciting line dances on roller skates. Then on Sunday, August 16th, WHCR takes over the center stage for Harlem Day. DJ King James of Rhythm and Soul Radio and DJ Amir of Soul Modus Mondays will be holding down the center stage alongside of several of your favorite WHCR radio personalities. The WHCR tent will be located in front of the West 135th Street Residence Center, located at 127 West 135th Street between Lenox Avenue and Adam Clayton Power Jr. Boulevard. Don't miss this incredible weekend of great music, entertainment, and community, celebrating WHCR's 40th anniversary with a live broadcast from Harlem Week this Saturday, August 15th and Sunday, August 16th from 11 a.m. to 6 p.m.

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0: Good afternoon, everyone. 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And as many of you know, we're coming to the midpoint of Harlem Week. It started on the 1st and it will end on the 16th. And as a co-founder of Harlem Week for the last 52 years, this has been one of the things that I've been doing. It's interesting to know that for 52 years, the third Sunday in August, you knew what you were doing and where you were doing it at. That has been the legacy that I have been blessed to have. This year, Harlem Week is under a new leadership. My partner and brother, Lloyd Williams, passed in the last year, and he and I and a number of others were the co-founders of Harlem Week. Actually, it was Lloyd, myself, Hope Stevens, and Percy Sutton who started creating the organized effort to create Harlem Day. I was an intern at Hope Stevens' office, and when he became the first Black president of the then Uptown Chamber of Commerce, Percy E. Sutton suggested that Lloyd Williams become his vice president. Lloyd was the godson of Malcolm X, and Percy Sutton was the attorney for Malcolm X, besides being the borough president. So that's how it started, and now and it started with the theme, the beginning of the second Harlem Renaissance on the third Sunday of August. And now we will be celebrating 52 years this August the 16th. And one of the things that I'm suggesting to many of the new leaderships, the Marco Nobles and the Hardy Williams and the like, is that for me, this new Harlem Week leadership, this new New York City leadership, and the things that are taking place in tourism, as president of the Harlem Tourism Board, I see so many things that are taking place. I'm looking at this as the beginning of the third Harlem Renaissance, and you'll read about this a lot in my column in Harlem Community News, and some of the things we'll be talking about here on the Soul City Streaming TV show. So as we move along, we are in Summit the Thursday, August the 13th, summer stage on the state Harlem State Office Building will be a major activity. We will have a number of activities. Tomorrow, Wednesday, there is going to be a very special Jazzmobile Summit that will be on HarlemWeek.org. Every program just about that we're doing in Harlem Week, you can see it on HarlemWeek.org. HarlemWeek.org is recording most of the information that's taking place. And there's one thing that I'm sure that I want to make sure that people know about is that there will be a job fair at the City College of New York. And why that's important, as we know, there's a lot of people who are out of work or need to change their jobs and the like. So go to the site HarlemWeek.org and you'll get information about the job fair at the City College of New York. And you don't have to register, but it might be good to go to the site and make sure that you have the information that you need in order to partake in that. And that will be at the City College of New York. And I believe those are many of the things, other than the fact that Saturday, Somewhere in the City, 116th Street, will be the major fashion show, and many of the things, entertainment from Malcolm X, from St. Nicholas to Malcolm X Boulevard, as well as the final day, which is August the 16th, on Harlem Day, which would be the 52nd Harlem Day. We move from 125th Street to 135th Street. And that will be a celebration of a number of different types of events. We have about three or four stages, Children's Village, and a number of activities that I'm sure that will be something that, if you follow our show or some of the things that have happened for the last few years as it relates to Halloween, it's always a reunion, and the last day is always a special time. And since that will be our 52nd anniversary, I hope that you all can come out. We've had a number of things taking place since the 7th. One of the very interesting things was that we had our Great Day Festival in at Grant's Tomb Sunday, and great music, great information, great exhibits. And the Harlem Tourism Board had a booth there that we share with the Harlem Community News. And in this edition, which will go on into Wednesday, actually, there's an article about a person who was with us on Sunday, the person who has been making history at 71 years old. She looks nothing like she's 71. Believe me, if you get up, take up the paper, you can see. But she's the senior Miss Black America, Sabrina Helms, and she's she's a history maker. There's a story there in the paper. Please pick it up. We're really trying to make sure that she will be with us at the Harlem Community News HTB table on Saturday and Sunday. We want her to be there so people can see her. And you know, she has a national tour that she's doing and letting people know, young and old. And I say that young and old because especially the guys, the young guys and the old, you know, she is such a beautiful woman that she attracts a generational type of a appeal. But the other thing besides talking about her role as the senior Miss Black America, she's also going to be in the film that's coming up pretty soon. And because she's an actress and a dancer, and she does a number of different things. And we want to talk about her film, I believe it's Dirty Diva. She'll talk a little bit about that. And again, a Renaissance woman, and a beautiful woman. 71 only makes her look more beautiful, because when you see how she looks and you say she's 71, you know, it allows for a certain type of attraction. So please, listeners, welcome the senior Miss Black America, Sabrina Helms.
1: How are you doing? Yeah, thank you so much, Mr. Rogers. Yes, my name is Sabrina. Which is D-O-B-R-E-E-N-A. It's a derivative of a Russian. It's a Russian name. Dobry, it's kind. It means kind in Russian. And my last name is Helm, which is German. Helm. Helm, no S. And then, yes, Helm. Like where the steering mechanism of the ship is on the helm. And that's generally how I make the distinction with because everybody always wants to put an S at the end of my name. But so hello everyone. I am honored to be part of this broadcast. It's always a pleasure when someone wants to get to know me, know what I'm doing. I stay busy. At 71, and I need to make a correction, it's 71 years young, because I don't really see any old other than bread, you know, old bread.
0: Old well, shoes, there's nothing, you know, there's nothing old.
1: Old wig, you.
0: You
1: know, but not no age. No. I think that I will always, I think someone told me when I was a young person, I overheard someone talking about age and how you are as young as you think.
0: That's true.
1: And so, and they say you start, you know, your character starts building at like 12, 13, somewhere around there. And you can stay there if you want. You can stay, you know, in terms of your youth and how you, not really how you see things, but your youthfulness, you can keep that. And so I made a decision that I wanted to keep that youthfulness. And so I started to do things to keep me young. Like I don't drink. I don't smoke. I don't use drugs. I don't take medication. I surround myself with positive people. And, of course, you don't even know that they're not positive until they open up their mouth. So then you find out that, no, I need to get away from that. So so I have boundaries. I have limitations. I have standards. And I stick to them because that keeps me where I want to be. Mm-hmm. And so... Yes, and so I am in a film which will be premiering at the Cityplex in Newark, New Jersey, because that's where I live now. I'm originally from Brooklyn. I moved to Jersey in 1986 when my mom passed away in 85. And I was like, I have cousins over here. Oh, let me go to Jersey. And that's what I did. I just picked up and left. And came here. So I've been here, and I've gotten involved in so many things. I was in the school system for 28 years. I was a Homeland Security officer, and I was assaulted on the job. I left at 62, and now I live in a senior complex in New Jersey. But you know, I write poetry. I dance. I model. I did off-Broadway when I was in my 20s. I was modeling when I was in 18. I was always outgoing. People always had something for me to do. And so I really never said no. Because people said, can you do this? I couldn't tell them yes or no. Well, I couldn't tell them no because, no, I never did it, but that don't mean that I can't. And so that's what put me in a place of

0: Hello, Sabrina. Hey, I think I might
1: Sabrina,
0: have lost you for a minute. I'm Sabrina. I'm sorry. I think I
1: yeah, that's
0: might have.
1: okay. Yeah, so
0: But go
1: music
0: ahead,
1: thing. Yeah,
0: finish what you were saying.
1: so I've always been the one that, I was always the teacher's pet. I was always the one that no one liked because everybody always liked me. I don't know, my mother dressed me. I always dressed well. My mother was a hairdresser. My hair was always done. And so I stuck out. Someone said to me the other day, you love attention. I don't really think it's that. It's just that I get the attention anyway. I get it whether I want it or not.
0: Yes, that's a
1: So
0: fact. I can attest to that from Harlem when we were at our booth where more people came. And I guess they were just fascinated about you, your history, and how you look for the role that you're playing as a senior Miss Black America. So I'm sorry to interrupt, but I just had to
1: that's
0: interject that.
1: okay. And so just to digress a little bit about that yesterday, so because I was on the cover of the Harlem News, it gave me a platform. I can talk to anybody. Well, I talk to anybody anyway, but it's, like getting people over, signing autographs, taking pictures. I actually sent all the pictures to the editor, today I sent it to her. Pictures and stuff. So, but anyway, this movie that I'm in, I portray a mother, which those type of roles are coming up for me at 71. I said, well, I don't have any children, but I'm playing mothers in the last two productions I've done. I played a mother. So, but it's okay. I play a mother of one of the lead characters and the grandmother of her child. And I don't really want to give too much away, but the relationship between me and her is strained. It's very emotional. It basically reflects the complexities that exist within families. Just that part. But what I love most about the film is that it's more than a drama. It's a story about relationships and choices, resilience, and the realities that many families face. And I think that the audience will, connect with the characters and find something that resonates within them. So I'm excited to invite, anyone that's interested in coming to the Cineplex in Newark. I believe it's owned by some basketball player. I want to say a Shaq. I want to say Shaq. And to see Dirty Divas, it premieres on Sunday, August 16th. There is a red carpet at 4 o'clock, and it's two showings, one at 5 and one at 7. I'd love for you guys to come out and support the film, support independent filmmakers. And experience this powerful, film or story, with us. Hopefully you can come. And I don't know, there are tickets and all of that kind of stuff, but I don't really know how that works. But on Instagram.
0: Well, yeah, you can go on Instagram and what'd you do, Dirty Divas and something will come up.
1: Well, no, there's the Real A Hood. The Real A Hood is the producer. He is he's actually he's the writer, he's the director, he's a rapper, he's a producer, he's an actor. And he his what his site is the real underscore a underscore hood. The Real A Hood. And all the information is there, the Eventbrite and all that kind of stuff. The Cineplex is
0: Go ahead.
1: 360-394 Springfield Avenue in Newark. Yeah.
0: My question, do you feel or is it your hope that this will become somewhat of a syndicated film?
1: Oh, well, they're looking for it to be a series. That's the mm-hmm. that's the goal mm-hmm. here. And so the role that I have is a reoccurring role as well. I play the mother. Mm-hmm. And my mm-hmm. daughter in the movie is one of the main characters. So at this point in my life, I do things that make me happy, that makes other people happy, you know, that entertains them. I love to see people smile. I love to see people happy. And if I have anything to do with it, they're going to laugh or they're going to cry. One of them.
0: Now, what do you
1: I
0: do?
1: I love acting.
0: What do you do to keep yourself in shape? Because you're, you know, not only you're beautiful as far as your face, but, you know, you seem to be energetic and there's nothing 71 years old in the mindset of most people when they think of a 70-year-old woman that's in you. So what do you do to kind of keep that
1: I definitely do some things. So one of the things that I do is I eat according to my blood type. I've been doing that for about 26 years. It could mm-hmm. be longer, but I'll say 26. Because
0: what's your blood type?
1: I'm an O positive. It doesn't matter if you're negative or positive. I'm O.
0: No, it doesn't.
1: Okay. So there are four basic blood types. If you guys don't know, it's O, it's B, it's A, and it's AB. Mm-hmm. And each one of those blood types, there's certain foods that are beneficial. There's foods that you need to avoid. And then there's foods that are neutral. So I've been mm-hmm. following this because, first of all, I never want to be overweight. And I was overweight one time. I think I was almost 180 pounds. And that was it. That was it for me. Mm-hmm. Somebody wanted to buy me a dress. And they said, what size are you? And it ended up being 14. I was like, no way. Do not buy this dress. I am not wearing this dress because I'm never going to be this size again. And I vowed that I would lose the weight, and you know, you put stuff out in the universe, and I put out in the universe, but I want to. So you know, when losing weight is one thing, maintaining it is another. So I wanted to lose weight, but I wanted to change my eating habits because I didn't know how to lose weight and still eat the foods that are good for me or bad for me. So anyway. When I ran up across this woman who turned me on to eating according to your blood type, and it was history from that point on, I lost mm-hmm. the weight and I never gained it again like that. Now I stay between 145 and 155. That's it for me. So now I've incorporated. So I started fasting, intermittent fasting, 21 days. You know, 2 weeks, 21 days. Then I took it a step further, and I started reading about, you know, how we ate long time ago. Like, you know, this the pyramid thing is a joke. And, you know, we really, back in the day, before I was probably born, people ate maybe 2-3 times a week. It wasn't this every night. I think we eat too much. You know, the three meals a day, there is no way that I could eat three meals a day. There's no way. So what I've done inadvertently is shrink my stomach. So I don't really have room for a whole bunch of food anyway. But I fast. I fast from Sunday evening to Wednesday afternoon. So 3 days I don't eat. I drink, you know, fruit, you know, smoothies. Maybe I may have a couple of vegetables or a salad or something, but I don't eat anything heavy. I don't eat meat anymore. I was reading an article, and they were talking about chickens, and they said, oh, you know, the chick starts as a baby, and about 3 weeks later, it's an adult. I said, what? I'm reading this thing, and I'm like, you got to be kidding me. I will never eat another chicken because I don't know which one was an adult in 3 weeks. That's crazy to me. So I said, you know what, that's it. I don't want no. And then when they come out, they look like like what do you call those Chinese wrestlers? I don't know. Yes.
0: Sumo.
1: Yes. So that's what the chickens look like. They look like they on steroids or something. Anyway.
0: They probably are, actually. You know. One of the things that every time I talk with you, I get more information of some of the things that our paths cross. I guess that's why you automatically. I had an interesting connection with your energy from the first time that we've talked. And one of the things that I'm going back to that you mentioned, Dr. Peter Diamano. Eat Right for Your Type. For those who follow my writings in Harlem Community News or either some of the things, I've been in wellness more so when I was younger, but we have a wellness clinic that we relocated based on some flooding. But the Eat Right for Your Type, I think through my writings and through my conversations and teachings, have been something that a lot of people have started to look at as much as they can. And I always tell people it's not, all people are different. So you can't look at one thing to determine what everybody needs to do. But if you want to have an understanding about the things that, even if it's a void, how to not make that your main thing, you have to bring balance with the things that are good for you. And that's one of the great things about the book. It talks about the foods that are for you
1: beneficial.
0: To eat based on your type, beneficial.
1: Right.
0: The foods that
1: are neutral,
0: which means foods to avoid. So it gives you a little bit of a guidance. And many of the people that I've talked to or when they would come to my clinic, the foods that they – depending on their type, but I'm an O, and I've noticed with O's that the foods that they were supposed to avoid were basically some of their main dishes, things that they ate.
1: Exactly.
0: So when I heard you talking about that, it's for me it's a testament as it relates to how certain things, certain information, as people begin to understand it, can actually develop a different quality of life. As you know, we have the Black Health Matter event is coming up, and the diet is extremely important.
1: Absolutely. So one of the things that I tell people, what that book does, it takes away the guesswork as to what you need to be eating or what they suggest that you should be eating. And so it helps you. A lot of people, when I talk to them, they say, I didn't like that food anyway, especially the foods to avoid. I never liked that. That's because the body was telling them that this is not digesting in your body. Stay away from it, It's amazing how the body was telling people stuff and they just didn't listen.
0: Right. And again, different types can do different things. Like, should never really try to be full vegetarians. It's not necessarily in their best interest, which you will see in type O, even though, as I said before, different body types and different people have to deal
1: with
0: meat
1: eaters.
0: Other things.
1: O's are meat.
0: We're the first. The O is the first.
1: We're the original. Yes.
0: The O is the original. And when you were in Africa developing into becoming a human, you ate what you could get.
1: Yeah, but that meat was totally, that was
0: completely different. They didn't have any sumo
1: steroids, any antibiotics, none of those kinds of things. Yeah. So
0: I mean, that was even in the South many years ago, that food was different. The slaves had to use what they could get as scraps. Pig feet,
1: exactly.
0: Chitlins, pig ears, pig tails, pig nose. All of those things was what the slave master threw away.
1: Right.
0: But there was no real pharmaceutical, the ground was rich and healthy. So, but anyway, tell us a little bit, because we didn't get into it that much. What led you to this crown? What led you to compete in a senior Miss Black America campaign?
1: All right. So, first of all, let me just say that I am not a competitor. I tell people that I'm not a competitor. They say, but you compete. No, everybody else compete. I don't compete. I go to win. Okay, it's a difference.
0: You're not a competitor. You're a winner. Huh?
1: Right, exactly. So I do my research. So I do my research and I see, what is it that

0: And someone said, you know, this woman here wants to meet you. Let me introduce you to her. Her name was Liz Dicker. And she says, I am the current senior Miss Black America. And I think that you would have a very good shot at winning. You should compete. You should be in the pageant. I said, okay, because you know, people, they be talking all kinds of stuff. And I'm thinking, oh, this is some kind of scam, huh? You know, what, how much money is, you know, I got to put in and all this stuff. But I left myself open because she was a sweetheart. She was a sweetheart. And I said, tell me more. She gave me some information. She says, I said, okay, I'll give it a shot. She said, well, you're going to get an interview tomorrow. You know, I'm going to call them and let them know to call you. It's two people. One was the CEO and the other was like the I guess the what's the right word I could use? The person who handled the seniors, I'll put it that way, the facilitator for the seniors, for the senior portion of the pageant. So they call and he says, well, why do you think you should be senior Miss Black America? I told him because I had a 28-inch waist. That was pretty much the end of that conversation. And they said, both they cracked up. They said, well, in that case, you won already because there was nobody in there with a 28-inch waist at the time. And so then, you know, it was a fee. I paid the fee like the next day or 2 days or whatever. And I was in it. Now, what transpired after wasn't a lot to, you know, talk about, but you know, I had to get a platform. I had to, you know, they gave me an outline of what was going to transpire. They changed the date twice, and it ended up being February 15th through the 22nd, I believe, of February of this year. In Delaware, Houston, Delaware, and that's where we had it. There were eight women altogether. Four kind of dropped out. Then there was four of us, and then one was dropped out at the end. She was up there, and then she left. So it was just three of us. I said, "Dang, they're really making this easy for me." And I'm like, oh my goodness.
1: What was the age of the other
0: 55.
1: two?
0: You had to
1: Both
0: be,
1: were
0: oh, they were
1: 55.
0: all, everybody was younger than me. Because the women that stayed, the last four, all of us were in our 50s and 60s, except, of course, me. And the women who were a part of the court was 65, and the other one, I believe, she was 58.
1: Now, did they look as
0: And
1: good as
0: then
1: you did? I mean, obviously they didn't because you won, but I mean, how did they look?
0: well, it's not
1: Did they
0: just
1: look
0: about
1: the
0: beauty. It wasn't all about beauty, although I did win
1: age?
0: every category, but still it wasn't about
1: Okay.
0: it wasn't so much about beauty. Beauty
1: Okay.
0: led, but beauty didn't sustain. You know what I'm saying? Like, you had to do
1: Okay.
0: questions and answers. You had
1: Well,
0: a talent.
1: my question was from, you know,
0: I
1: just
0: can't answer
1: a
0: that. I can't answer that question.
1: All right.
0: That's not a fair
1: Beauty is
0: question.
1: in the eyes of the beholder, I
0: This
1: guess
0: is
1: that's
0: true. And you could be ugly to the
1: what's important.
0: bone. I know you could be ugly to the bone. But,
1: So
0: you know,
1: it would
0: obviously
1: be
0: you
1: safe
0: win
1: to say that they were all beautiful, but you just won. I mean, that's the best way to
0: Exactly.
1: look at it.
0: That's a good way to put it. Yeah, they all were beautiful. Someone told me that I was a little I forget the word that they use when you kind of say it some kind of a mark that's really not. So I'm not a slang person. You know, sometimes I struggle with slang because I'm just a straight shooter. I come straight at the hip. So
1: Okay.
0: they
1: Straight, no
0: told me that I was
1: chasing.
0: straight, no chasing. That's my line. But they said that.

0: I had, so maybe somebody else can say what it is. So when I saw
1: the menu, what did it have to do with? I mean, what?
0: Okay, I'm gonna tell you. So here's the ladies. They're coming out and they're looking like they were going to church. And I said, mm-hmm. Well, my goodness, y'all look like the pastor's wives.
1: That could be good or bad.
0: My friend was like, oh, that was some sneaky, you know, underhanded stuff, right? And I said, but of a mega church. So I kind of covered it up, made it seem kind of bad. I don't know. But anyway, I have a great sense of humor, I think. And of course, when the joke is on you, of course, it's not that funny. But
1: now, what month were you born in?
0: January. January 5th. I am a Capricorn.
1: Okay.
0: I will be 72 when my birthday comes.
1: Wow. You'll be 72 in 2027.
0: Correct.
1: Uh-huh. 2027.
0: So I'm a part of this thing, and now the work really comes in, because there was an incident many, many, many years ago in the pageant, if you remember Mike Tyson.
1: Mm-hmm.
0: And Mike Tyson was accused of rape.
1: Mm-hmm.
0: And it was one of the girls from the pageant. And after that, I believe he went to jail. And
1: mm-hmm.
0: the pageant lost its momentum. I'm just keeping it real. And
1: mm-hmm.
0: They never really recovered. They never recovered because they lost all the sponsors. So
1: it wasn't only Mike Tyson. I mean, there was a lot of people who kind of created some dents in all pageants, including current president.
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4: 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Then on Sunday, August 16th, WHCR takes over the center stage for Harlem Day. DJ King James of Rhythm and Soul Radio and DJ Amir of Soul Modus Mondays will be holding down the center stage alongside of several of your favorite WHCR radio personalities. The WHCR tent will be located in front of the West 135th Street Residence Center, located at 127 West 135th Street between Lenox Avenue and Adam Clayton Power Jr. Boulevard. 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
6: DJ Leroy.
7: Night Watchman. How you doing, buddy?
6: I'm good. But evidently one of us forgot to sacrifice a small animal to the gods of technology.
7: I think that is what has happened, but I do believe that we are finally on track, as they say. Is that correct?
6: Absolutely. Absolutely.
7: Okay. With that said, we got to definitely bring up returning guest, Michael Umthe. Let's do that.
6: All right.
7: Okay. Michael.
8: How are you?
7: How you doing, buddy?
8: I'm doing great.
7: So, you know, a lot of times, Michael, he may roast me just like you. So maybe the reason that we were having some technical difficulties, could it be because of Michael?
6: No, Michael brought our whole cultural ethos up just by coming in. So, yeah.
8: Well, I thank you guys for having me and for spending the time talking about the carnival, the Children's Art Carnival today. I'm a co-chair of the Children's Art Carnival, as I mentioned. I don't know exactly how that happened, but I do know that we have a legacy to protect and extend that was left to us by the artist Betty Blayton Taylor, who passed away in 2016. And she was the founder of the Children's Art Carnival back in 1969. And for 57 years, the carnival has served the folks of Harlem. I wanted to maybe introduce a couple of our people. I wanted to introduce a carnival kid, actually, and a wonderful artist, Dionis Ortiz, who has the role currently as the exhibitions manager at the carnival. Dionis, are you here?
7: What's up, buddy?
8: Dionis, can you hear me?
9: Good morning, guys.
8: Oh,
7: all right.
8: Welcome. It's good to see you.
7: Yes.
9: Hey, Curtis. Yeah. I can hear you, but I can't hear Michael or Bob.
7: Oh. Wow. Oh, Lord. Night Watchman, what do you think is going on, man?
6: I don't know, but just since you're here, Curtis, ask him some questions.
7: Yes. Dionis, and I saw a little one in the background, and who is that?
9: This little guy right here is Lennox.
7: Oh, hey, Lenny. Beautiful. So now, have you also embraced, because I understand that you are a Children's Art Carnival alum, embraced the importance of art in the lives of children and adults, for that matter?
9: Oh, man, all the time. That's pretty much become a part of my life, right? I live in from head to toe, from down this hill in the valley to up that hill at Sugar Hill. It's all about art. It's all about art every single day. So I live it, I teach it, I make it. It's like I hang it on the wall. It's nonstop. It's 24/7. So.
7: Beautiful. Brother, thank you and welcome to Soul Lounge. So with that said, Michael, who else we got on deck?
8: Dionis and collaborated with another carnival kid, Catherine Destin, who's a journalist and a photojournalist, and on her way to bigger things come the fall, to put together an exhibition, which is something we wanted to talk about for a few minutes. And Catherine, here she is. Catherine's a West Harlem resident, Curtis, so you have to treat her nicely.
7: I will, because she's West Harlem.
10: Sugar Hill all the way.
7: Ooh, she's even getting specific on this. Okay, quite nice. So do tell, your involvement. How old were you when you first picked up the brush or the pen to write your journalism?
10: The brush, the pen, the glue, the staplers, everything in between. I think I started picking those up around 4. My parents got me involved with Art Carnival. I'm literally maybe a 10-minute walk away. I'm an only child, so my parents needed to throw me into something. So I started Children's Art Carnival around then and was doing it for about 10, 12 years.
7: Wow, beautiful. Welcome, my dear. Absolutely.
10: Thank you. Thank you for the warm welcome.
7: And
8: I'm sorry, Curtis. Did I cut you off? Excuse me.
7: No.
8: Finally, I wanted to introduce Solio, who's a curator, among many other things. And Solio is a curator of a show that's up that talks about the history and the role of the carnival in creating Black artists of today. And includes many of the artists that are at the carnival today. So, Solio, welcome.
11: Hey.
7: Hi. And normally, Solio, I would see you in that other spot, Central Harlem, but welcome to West Harlem, buddy.
11: Thank you for having me.
7: So, tell me about your journey.
11: My journey. So, yeah, I'm a curator, and I actually, one of my early shows, Betty was in. It was an AARP show, and then after she passed, I curated a solo show of her work that helped to sort of reignite some of the interest surrounding her practice. And I'm grateful now to once again be able to honor her legacy and the carnival's legacy through our new exhibition.
7: Beautiful. Thank you and welcome. Michael, I definitely have to give some major props to Karen Taylor Bass.
8: Yes. Because
7: she put it on the radar and said, hey, we'd like to come on Soul Lounge primetime. So what's this? I saw this big press announcement. Tell me a little bit about that, man, Michael. Go ahead.
8: After Betty's passing, and well, actually prior to Betty's passing, through the whatever that financial collapse was around 2010, the carnival suffered funding losses, et cetera, and ultimately had to close its doors and pause its programs for a time. Because of Betty's vision, however, Betty had already purchased our building many years ago on Hamilton Terrace, which is, as West Harlemites know, one of the most beautiful and pristine blocks of homes in New York. And in any case, so we have been a team of folks, volunteers, former Carnival kids or Carnival alum, like Dionys and his brother Jose, have been working diligently to rebuild the Carnival. So since her passing, that's what we've been working on. And over the past few years, we've had some success, not enough, but we want to create the organization so it could survive and thrive for another 50 or 60 years. So that's our goal. The show that's up, we're putting up a show exhibition now, this evening, as a matter of fact, is the opening at 6 o'clock over at the Carnival called Still Here, which is a homage to Harlem and its tenacity. It's the folks that make it hum and survive and thrive. And so Dionys and Catherine have really focused on that. But concurrent to that, the Wallach Gallery at Columbia University in its new building, the Linfest Art Center, opened a show, I think, on the 25th of June, which honors the Carnival and the role that it played in helping to develop many of the Black artists that came and elsewhere that are well-known and certainly respected and today. And that was really so much of her charge that she put on herself, is to get visibility, get recognition for Black artists back in the 60s, when that was something that was definitely not in. She was also one of the founders of the Studio Museum in Harlem. So Solia, who's here with us today, is the curator of that show. So the whole piece is really about talking about the roots of the Carnival and where we are today and where we hope to go in the future.
7: Beautiful. And Dionys, now, are you and your brother West Harlemites?
8: Are you West Harlemites, Dionys? Dionys?
11: I can't hear
7: nobody. Oh, wow. Okay.
8: Can you hear me? Oh, man.
7: Okay. Night Watchman, what about you? What are you saying? Can I hear you?
6: Dionys, can you hear me?
8: No.
7: Okay. Then what's going to happen then? If you can send them a little note to go out and come back in. And in the meantime, you know what? We're going to hear from, of course, Catherine. You're going to tell us your journey. You are West Harlemite, I'm assuming.
10: Right? Yes, I am.
7: All right. So tell me about your journey specifically, and also this particular show that's happening, and the importance also, because I understood that at one point there was a Black arts movement, very prominent and strong. Is that the history that you guys are trying to recapture, or something different? Tell me.
10: Oh, for sure. Yeah. So a little bit about my journey. So I'm a born and raised Harlemite. I'm actually a fourth generation Harlemite on my dad's side. From my Jamaican side of my family, moved to Harlem many decades ago.
7: Nice.
10: So I'm very proud to be from here. Went off to college away and then just found my way back home after graduating in 2021. In terms of the exhibit, we are just so excited to continue that tradition of the Black Arts Movement, for sure. That is that legacy that people like Betty, who founded the Carnival, were always keeping in mind and envisioning. And so for us, with the exhibit Still Here, Harlem Eternal, our goal is really just to further the work and the visions of Black artists, local Harlem artists, and just keep the beauty and the things that we can create alive as we see our community continue to shift and change, which is something that always happens in community. But we want to make sure that we preserve the legacy that has been forged over the last 100 years, particularly by Black and Latina working and middle-class Harlemites.
7: Beautiful. Thank you for that. And Solio, of course, I know you, Central Harlem, and all around. So do tell me about your curation of this particular exhibit.
11: Yes, this exhibition is really looking at the carnival through the lens of contemporary artists and looking at the ways that the carnival's approach to art education, approach to community building, impacted artists such as Basquiat, such as Dion and his brother Jose and Shabalala South, artists who were transformed on a spiritual, personal, and creative level through their experience at the carnival. And in addition to that, we have an historical section that traces the timeline of the carnival from its 1942 origins at the Museum of Modern Art today. And also we have some really cool photos of Wilmia Bearden and Stevie Wonder interacting with the carnival's students. So there's a lot of really rich content, including oral history interviews with the artists and some content from Betty on video.
7: Wow. And Solio, you know I can't let you go. You got to tell me and explain that background.
11: So this is actually the work of my partner, Bo McCall, who is not in the show, but I wear him all the time, have some button necklaces on. So this is, it's actually an eye patch, and it just works really good as a backdrop. It's just nice and colorful.
7: Very nice, brother. Very nice.
11: Thank you.
7: Okay, Dionis, can you hear us now?
9: Yes.
7: Yes. We're there. Okay. So did you grow up in Harlem? You and your brother?
9: Born and raised in West Harlem.
7: And I like it. West Harlem. Thank you. You know the difference.
9: Absolutely. Absolutely. No, I grew up pretty much about a block away from the Children's Art Carnival.
7: Nice. Okay. Okay. And do tell me, what attracted you? And did you know the whole story and history of this historic place?
9: No, growing up, no, I did not actually know the history of the carnival. I pretty much was, what brought me in was because my brother Jose was a part of it. He started first taking some workshops there. And because of his, I guess, his positive like experience there, he had pretty much mentioned it to me. And I took interest because I was always a creative kid. But I didn't necessarily know exactly what I wanted to focus in on. So the carnival was a great place for me to really explore art on a deeper level. Because prior to the carnival, I was actually attending workshops at times from the Harlem School of the Arts. Going from there, because of my public school would take us there on field trips, it was great to really learn that the carnival was just like right around the corner, just one step up from the hill. And it's just been a very impacting place because of the types of things I got to experience and the kinds of artists that I got to meet is what really kept me there because it felt like a safe space. And along with that, a space where exploration was at its core. And that kept me pretty much engaged at all times.
7: Beautiful, beautiful. And you know what? I'm thinking in my head now, Michael, that certainly some of the stuff that you had revealed, I did not know in terms of Betty Blayton's involvement in terms of also what was happening at the Studio Museum. So I want to know whatnot with the Children's Art Carnival. Have you guys also, let's say, promoted the elevation of, let's say, local artists in that forum? And tell me, and how have you gone about doing that?
8: All of us try to bring the carnival to back to what it needs, back to full functionality and full operations and sustainability. We felt that it's important to focus as locally as possible because we have very limited resources. And so we have been very focused on local artists. And Jonas's point about the explorative aspect of the carnival, That's always been an aspect of the carnival, which is what created the many of the art or helped to create many of the artists that are at the Wallach and the wonderful show that Solio curated today. And so we want to capture that same sense that the carnival is a place for artists, a place to work, to hone their craft, and also a place for them to engage with young people, their families, and the community, which is much more diverse than it was then. So we want to move that forward. So yes, we are very committed to local arts. We have 5 artists in that have workspace at the studio at the carnival right now, and they contribute their talents and their ideas to what we do on a participatory basis with community members.
7: Night Watchman.
6: Yes.
7: What do you have on deck?
6: I wanted to ask all of you, so there's a through line from the Renaissance to now of the history of Harlem being a fertile ground for artists to explore themselves, find their artistic selves, and express it. But we're in an era where it's become harder and harder for artists to do that with funding and the attack on DEI and all other types of nonsense. So how do you guys feel about the future and about what you're doing? Because I know that bottom line is real artists are just compelled to create every day. But how do you feel about the current environment and how are you reacting to it?
8: I'd like Solio to riff on that for a minute because of the work that he's been doing and how he feels that may or may not challenge the status quo and how he sees that within the context of today's environment.
11: Yeah, as you mentioned, there are a lot of challenges. For me, I always look to the past and look what those who came before me and other generations who helped pave the way, what they experienced and what they went through. And when you look at the carnival's history through this exhibition and through its work today, that it came about in Harlem during a time of the Black arts, Black power, civil rights movement, all that was converging, and yet they still made a way. And I think that's a reminder that through collaboration, through grassroots efforts, through mutual support, we can find a way if we pull together and work on this together. So for me, that's an inspiration that they could deal with it back then. There's no excuse for us not to rise to the challenge of today's obstacles.
7: Very good. You know what? And Michael, you know that sometimes I've gotten into exchanges. I didn't say necessarily heated exchanges, just because some folks have said the second Renaissance Harlem. I challenge that and say that, no, the Renaissance was driven by arts and culture. This is something different. And Catherine, because you are a journalist, your thoughts?
10: Oh, I think that's a really great point. Yeah. What's the saying? Diamonds are made under pressure. I really think art is always just a way for people to express themselves during tumultuous times like this. And I fully agree that arts and culture would bring some of the best out of Harlem and some of the amazing artists that we have here today. And so in this current moment where we see a lot of funding rollbacks or we see a lot of disregard for the importance of the arts, but you just can't get rid of us, as Solio said. I would just reiterate everything he said. Just that we've been through some really horrific things before as a people, as artists, as creatives, and we'll get through it. And I think some of the best art we make are under pressure. So I'm really excited to see what we continue to make during this time and to bring the community into it and get them involved as well, because anyone can be an artist if they have something to say. So if anyone's got reflections on what's going on, we want to see it, we want to hear it, we want to love it.
8: Excellent. And look what the show is about. That's what Still Here is really all about. There are folks that have been longstanding champions of Harlem and maybe not even recognized as that. And it's the folks, it's the basic citizens that continue to say hello, good morning every morning when you walk the streets of Harlem, and help you if you're trying to get up the stairs with your baby carriage or something, whatever it is. Harlem is much maligned, but also much misunderstood. And I think that's a lot of what the show is about at the carnival. And it also shows at the Wallach, the full circle of the carnival's legacy.
7: Michael, I may have to challenge you just a bit, okay? Hey. So now, knowing, of course, that your roots are also where? In Charleston, South Carolina. Are you sure that's not just Southern hospitality that you're talking about?
8: Folks in Harlem come from everywhere. I think most of us come from the Deep South. A lot of folks from Alabama, Mississippi, Texas moved to California and the Western states. So people took different routes. So we didn't just show up here by accident. So yeah, if those are habits that go back generations, certainly. But people don't get it. It's, oh, it's the worst place in the world to be in.
7: Really?
8: City, and you have to straighten them out. I straighten them out when I'm in Charleston. Sometimes a great risk to myself.
7: Very good, very good. Having heard that, Catherine, where do your people trace their roots to?
10: Yes, that's exactly. I had to interject here. So on my dad's side, I'm Jamaican. On my mom's side, I am Black and Indigenous American. And so I was just going to say, we've got that Caribbean hospitality too. We might be a little bit rougher around the edges, but we definitely, we are so welcoming. And so I was ditto, Michael. I just love the hospitality of Harlem that I genuinely find so rarely in other parts of New York. And it does really feel like a family. Like I said, even though it's changing, a lot of that is still here. So come one, come all, but also act right when you get here.
7: Beautiful. Nice. Where do your people trace their roots from?
9: They go back to Dominican Republic.
7: DR, baby, in the house. Okay, nice. Yeah. Nice. Now, here it goes. I'm going in a little bit further. Here it goes. Okay. A number of, let's say, we have one island, Hispaniola, right? Mm-hmm. One side we have Haiti, the other side we have Dominican Republic. Do the folks from DR also embrace their African ancestry? Here goes.
9: Not everyone, but that is something that has been changing over the past couple of years.
7: Nice.
9: A little bit more than a couple, but because I think that the younger generation, as like myself, especially a lot of the Dominicans born in New York or born in America, actually have become more informed. And I think that they are speaking out more. And they are educating their parents. I've educated my parents a lot about what they don't know about the Dominican Republic. And they have an experience that is based on a lived experience of being in DR during the 40s, the 50s, living under a dictatorship. And so there's a lot of information that they go without knowing, pretty much. And I think living here in New York allowed me to really understand a little bit more of the breadth of history, that going back to slavery and going back to colonization and how it all began in some ways, right?
7: Yeah.
9: Even though that traces back really far, I think that's allowed a lot of us, when I say us, meaning the Dominicans born here in New York, to have a better, more of a comprehensive understanding of why we're here and why we are in the position that we're in. And so it just allows us to educate our parents and educate the community as well. I think it's taken form in my work, I would say, in a more, I guess, strategic way. It's not loud, but I think that when you look at the work, you can get a sense of the embracement of my African ancestry, but as well as the Spaniard side, right? It's a bit of, I never want to deny any, because that's excluding one doesn't help the other side. We have to learn how to really embrace the good and the bad, because there's always a bad story, bad side to a story in any case, right? I think that it's about understanding both sides. And I think that's what I feel like my work has been serving that, as well as other young people as well.
7: Beautiful. And funny that you mentioned that, because recently, of course, in Harlem, that we've had a recent primary where we have a young Dominican woman who also accepts and puts out her African ancestry.
9: Absolutely.
7: Won against an incumbent. Is that the mood then you would say of all of the younger folks in the Okay, go ahead.
9: Yeah, no, definitely, man. That, and it's great to see that and to hear that, because it's very much needed, because the truth needs to rise to the top, right? It needs to continue to make way, so that we can have a better sense of our identity and also to help bridge those gaps, right? Because a lot of what we live is misunderstandings, right? It's not really that, it's not, I don't know. I think misunderstanding is at the core, because we're so alike, we just don't see it. And I think that's where it really lies, that is just having a deeper and better understanding about where we're from. And because there's a lot of stories that have been told out there, and I think that we have to always focus on trying to find ways to, or creative ways to tell our story.
7: Excellent. And having heard that, Michael, I'm thinking about, of course, the Caribbean Cultural Center, and I know that Melody Capote wants to actually have a collaboration with the Children's Art Carnival. Now, has that yet happened? And if not, we're going to make sure that it does happen. And your thoughts?
8: The Caribbean Cultural Center and Marta and Melody, unbelievable. I guess what I would say, no, to answer your question directly, we don't have a direct collaboration now, but we are definitely interested and open to collaborating. There should be greater collaboration between East Harlem and Harlem, West Harlem, Central Harlem. And the more we could foster that, the better off we'll all be. You collaborate, have a long-term collaboration with Centro Civico Cultural Dominicano over at 145th Street and Riverside Drive. They, all of these organizations, basically, although I will say Centro, I think dates back to 65 or 64, so it predates some of our organizations, but most of these organizations actually rose out of the 60s around the same time. So with Charles Biasini Rivera in the Bronx, the Blackburn Workshop, which we do collaborate with still, and they've been very supportive of us, with Bob Blackburn. That reflects the relationship that Betty had with Bob. You can go on down the list, Harlem School of the Arts and Dance Theater of Harlem. Go down the list. These are the folks that put these organizations together had to fight through Betty and Martha. I remember in my previous life, their tenacity to come to funders when there was really no system to get funding and really demand the funding to get their organizations going and to be absolutely dogged in their determination to build these institutions. So as Solio said, we really have no excuse. We can't fight with one another. We need to work together, and we certainly are. And I know Melody is; she's an old friend. We should find a project to really work on, and at the very least, work together to market one another's work and make sure everybody that we share audiences, et cetera. So, absolutely.
7: Beautiful. And Michael, I definitely have to reveal you, Spike Lee and his film Inside Man. You are an inside man because you worked on the other side of the table, so to speak. So tell me a little bit about your experience there with, I believe it's, is it NISCA and other things? So tell me. Go ahead.
8: I hesitate to talk about it because it sounds, as Donald Trump would say, oh, he's so conceited. He's so conceited. No, I'm not really. I guess I am, but I'm not. I don't mean to be official. But I will say this, that experience on both sides of the table does give me a perspective that I think is very important. And I'll try to be brief, but I somehow ended up in New York and I was in Brooklyn, one of the places you try to stay away from. And at one point, this is back in 77, after the blackout, it came to me. I said, where am I? So ultimately, I kind of migrated into Manhattan. But I was fortunate to get a position through the old CETA program initially at the newly autonomous Department of Cultural Affairs. Wow. That's when I met Betty Blayton Taylor, who had come to talk to my boss, who was the assistant commissioner, and try to get some money out of him. And Martha was the same way. Martha would come in there and try to get some money out of him. I'm having dinner on the West Side with my wife, early dinner one afternoon, and Betty came in and saw me at this restaurant and just said, "Unthank, where's my money?" And I said, oh my God. That was my first experience with Betty. And our relationship never became super close or very personal, but I think that I understood the challenges she faced, and I think she understood that I understood that, and that's what formed the bond that ended up with me here today, and also Dionis, all the folks, Tomo Mori, Wilhelmina Obatola Grant, Martha Jones, and Batista, as artists that are currently there. We also have a darkroom collective of photographers that work out of the carnival. So the carnival is quite busy. The challenge is to stabilize it and make sure it is sustainable for the next 50 years. So we are all working together, and everyone in West Harlem and across in the East Harlem, El Barrio, we should all work together and make sure our voices are heard, because that's what our predecessors ask of us.
7: Gotcha. Beautiful, beautiful. And Catherine, certainly since you write about it, and I know that you have an objective eye, so tell me, isn't the arts groups and organizations uptown getting their fair share, or does there need to be more?
10: Don't ask me to be objective, because this is pretty personal. I'll just lead with two. So similar to Dionis, I was a carnival kid, but I also went to Harlem School of the Arts and Dance of Harlem. Like I said, I was an only child, so my parents just had to put me in as many things to distract me from the fact that I kept asking for a sibling. But yeah, definitely. I'm always for getting us more funding, getting us more resources, getting us more support, because this type of programming changes lives, truly. I never thought I would be an artist. It still feels a little strange to wear that title at times, but I can say that I am so grateful for all of the mentors and teachers, including people like Dionis, when I was growing up going to these programs, telling me as a Black child that I can be an artist, I can create, that I have something important to say. And while I do it primarily through my writing, I also do it through photography, painting when I just like for relaxing. So definitely I'm all for getting us these resources, getting us these tools, because it's not only just always a career path, but sometimes people just need an outlet to express themselves. Sometimes you just make art for yourself, and that's equally as important. And we should be giving, especially young people, especially Black young people, as many tools as they can have to channel whatever they're going through, working through, and to tell their story.
6: Catherine, I've got two questions for you. One, you said you didn't think growing up that you would become an artist. So I want to know at what point when you realized that you were an artist?
10: Ooh. I actually didn't really start thinking that way until the end of college, when I had the opportunity to submit my senior thesis, and it was a play. Because I actually went to school for political science with a minor in what my school's, it had an interdisciplinary program called Faith, Peace, Justice under the theology department. So when I had the chance to write a play and talk about all these things I'd spent the last 4 years studying and researching, I can still talk about academic topics, but in a way that's a bit more palatable and just frankly more entertaining and interesting than some dissertation or thesis that would just collect dust in the library. So I think that was definitely a moment. And then especially this exhibit still here, it still feels really surreal. I'm like, wow, I'm back where it all began. And now I'm having my first ever co-curated exhibit going up. So this has been a very validating experience as well, to be like, okay, even if I don't feel like it some days, I feel entrusted by people like Michael and Dionis that I am one. So I'm very grateful for that.
6: My second question to you is, what are you working on now?
10: Oh boy. Definitely this exhibit. I'm actually also in the process of going back to school as well. So I will be starting a PhD program this fall at Binghamton University in sociology. And I will be studying resistance movements, which I'm all excited about. But I'll leave it at that just to be radio friendly. But I'm also working on a couple of plays. I also do short film writing. I just really like to tell a lot of stories. And then in terms of investigative journalism, I have a project that I need to get out, but I did a research project on how the pandemic impacted restaurant workers, the influence of going to prison. And I spoke to people as well. I did a project on how the prison system impacts people and their view of themselves and how they find joy after a traumatic experience like that. So I really do dip my toe in a lot of waters, but definitely right now the priority is making sure I get my butt up to Binghamton in time, getting this exhibit ready, and getting a couple of plays read in the near future.
7: And Night Watchman, I know you can relate because you also have the West Indian background, like me. Yes. I'm going to claim it. That's right. Mm-hmm. Catherine, having the parents also accept an artist, what the heck is that all about? Was there any discussion like that?
10: So one of the reasons I felt like an artist at the end of college is because I went to college under the pre-law track. The whole plan was to be a lawyer. And I was telling Dionis the other day, it's like, there's nothing more perfect than being a parent, a Caribbean, a Black parent, and your child naturally wants to become a lawyer or a doctor.
7: Yep. Yep.
10: And then I sprung the news on them second semester of senior year. I said, hey, it's not happening anymore. Thankfully, my parents, I definitely got a couple of passive aggressive comments for a couple of years. Dang, you're going to be a lawyer. All your friends are lawyers. But I'm very grateful to have my parents who were putting me in programs like Art Carnival, Dance Theater of Harlem. I think they secretly knew that love was always there because they put it in me. As you know, these are the consequences of your actions. You should have kept me, put me in pre-law programs. So they've come around. They're very proud of me. They'll be at the exhibit opening tonight, including my grandmother. Nice. So I'm very grateful to just have a community that once they see that I'm putting in the work, they're behind me all the way.
7: Beautiful. And Dionis, you know you can't get away from this. You know this already. So you too, man. Come on. Growing up in that household, were there any disappointments or were there? Yes, we see the potential there.
9: I'll say that my parents are pretty supportive because I think for them what mattered the most was that we were in a safe space, that we were protected, and that we were engaged with something, right? I think that the carnival did a really great service for them because it allowed them to see the possibilities of what being an artist could be, right? Because we had illustrators, fine artists, photographers, video artists, ceramics. Nice. It exposed them. It was an education for them as well as it was for us because my brother and I, we were very interested in the arts because we're very process-based people. Like, my parents were farmers, construction workers, and so process is, like, it's in our blood, right? So process is everything, and times and seasons goes along with that. And I think that's what it means to be an artist as well, is to appreciate and embrace process. And I think that they were going through a process of understanding what being an artist can be, right? And they just supported it because they came from a place where these kinds of environments were not being cultivated, right? It was a bit of a desert so to speak. And so to come to a place like New York and experience a place like the Carnival in Harlem, and just Harlem in general, where there's, in comparison, there's an abundance here, right? And they were able to really see what we could become. And so they were pretty supportive of it, right? Sometimes there's always that moment where they're like, I don't quite get what you're making right now. But that's honesty for you, right? But that's also, I think, but over time, they started to kind of see the things that they did appreciate and things that they can understand. And in those moments when they don't understand, then that's where a good conversation can take place, right? Yeah. But over time, it just grew.
7: Beautiful, beautiful.
6: Dionis, do you have a preferred medium that you like to work in?
9: It's a tough question because I do so many different types of mediums, but I would always say that my central that I can always fall back on is drawing. Drawing is the one thing. Drawing is like a cousin to writing, right? It's a different kind of way to interpret what's in the mind, what's going on in my spirit. And drawing is pretty much writing words. And sometimes it's not anything that can be easily articulated, but it's like a purge. And so once the drawing comes out, drawings can go towards sculpture. Drawings can go towards printmaking. Drawing can go towards a painting. So I guess drawing would be like the center of it all.
6: And what are you working on right now?
9: Right now? Wow. I'm making a new
7: working thing. On making sure that his son gets fed. That's what he's working on. But go ahead.
9: Well, yeah, that's for sure. And take a nap so we can have this conversation too. But yeah, taking care of the family is always at its core. But right now I've been doing a couple of things. Been making an instrument. I've been making a guida, and that's like this cylindrical kind of like instrument that has a lot of punctured holes in it. And you have this kind of like a scraper, so it kind of creates a sound with that. So for me, it's always looking at like my culture and how do I want to reinterpret it through like an American lens, right? Mm-hmm. Using found objects. So I use like I'm using a soda can cracker jar that's made out of aluminum, and using that as like the base to be able to create this instrument, along with just creating some drawings for other prints. And yeah, that's where I'm at.
7: Wow. Very, very nice. So, and now watch, what about you? What are you working on? Because I know you have a little artistic background yourself. Are you doing anything special besides telling your parents and accepting you for doing community radio? Just curious.
6: My parents have passed to the other side, so they have to accept everything I do at this point. I would say I'm expressing myself through photography these days and writing. So those are the media that I like. And of course, there's an art to what we do with this show.
7: Yes.
6: But photography and writing and also some digital imaging. I play around in some of the various online apps like Canva and things like that to design things. Used to do a little bit more in Photoshop, but not so much lately. But I love the camera. I love images. I love night photography. I have a lot of shots of moons over Harlem. I have a kind of a series of...
7: Why you are the night watchman. Is that correct?
6: Absolutely. Absolutely.
8: Night watchman, you need to come over to the Carnival and join the collective of artists that are working in the dark room with actual film, not digital, and trying to teach folks, that young people particularly, that where the image actually comes from and how we have an image in the first place.
6: I would love to do that, and I'll give you a little history of that. I don't even know if Curtis knows that, but my dad, who was an engineer, that was his profession, but he went to City College. He worked his way through City College as a photographer. He shot weddings, and growing up, he had a dark room and developed film, and I grew up,
8: you got that bug
6: in a dark room, and the smell of the chemicals and the light and all that, that's really very much a part of my history. I do have a couple of actual film cameras. It's a little bit hard to follow that part of it these days, but I would love to come over and join your collective.
8: Yeah,
10: Bobby, kindred spirits. I also work with film. I'm learning a bit, but I use the darkroom. It's a really great space, so we'll have to do a session together.
6: Oh, wow. Absolutely. Absolutely.
7: Who knew that this connection? Now, Night Watchman, you're not going to flex and say you have a bad or some crazy stuff like that. Or do you? I don't know.
6: I have some Nikons. I don't have a Hasselblad. My dad used to have a Rolleiflex. That's what he used, which is not quite a Hasselblad. But, these are what they call wide format cameras where you have a bigger digital image in the negative. And so you get really sharp photos. And I was able to learn along the way from him and other photographers. I was blessed to be able to meet Kwame Braithwaite during the 90s and have a friendship with him. And obviously, he's one of the great Harlem photographers. And I just have a love and appreciation of the image and of expression, because that's a lot of it is about the eye and about framing. So it's very much about what, and sometimes you'll go by something and everybody else doesn't see it and you see an angle on it and that brings out that art. So I do love the medium.
7: Wow. Okay. Now watch me. So Michael, certainly yes. Children's Art Carnival have their own building, but yes. I do know that with some artists out there, let's say in the wilderness, I remember they had, let's say the developers, I'll just go Janice Property.
8: Yes.
7: And I believe it was Shoshama.
8: Shoshama had been there. Yes.
7: Okay. And were able. So I do remember that there will be eventually a RP release for who's these people for Mart 125.
8: That's that would be great if the city would get off of that building. Does the city still own it?
7: Yes, they do. Yes, well, they do.
8: Ridiculous that it sits there like that.
6: Yeah. Well,
7: now, also, I remember you mentioning a collaboration, of course, and getting folks out there to know about, of course, East Harlem as well. We're talking about the Harlem African Burial Ground. Okay. Nice. So I could see Children's Art Carnival having collaborations and possibly some real, partnership with them in that.
8: Yeah, absolutely. We're open to partner with folks that are interested to partner and to build. And all of us are constrained to some extent in terms of capacity. So that's another reason to work together. So the carnival is definitely open to that. We have to build ourselves more. There's a lot of work to be done.
7: Okay, excellent. And having said that, Catherine, are you familiar with those two areas too, Mart 125, as well as, of course, the Harlem African Burial Ground, where in, 2009, bones were found, because remember, this was a Dutch colony of formerly enslaved Africans. So they're looking to actually create a memorial on the site to teach people about the history of colonization by the Dutch in Harlem. And so I could definitely see Children's Art Carnival putting some visuals in place. What are your thoughts?
10: Ooh, I'm all for honoring all those that we have lost, the brutalities of colonization as a Black and Indigenous person. This whole country is a bit cursed. So I definitely would love to see the carnival elevate this history and talk about it more. I think it's something that we can't shy away from. Because it just really does influence the fabric of this country, how we operate socially, culturally, economically. This country doesn't exist without colonization the way it does. So I'm so excited to see what we can create and what we can build, and also what we learn, so that when we move forward, how do we not make this mistake again as we continue to make it abroad, and we continue to make this mistake here within our prison systems. So I would love to continue to work on that. Keep me in the loop on that, Michael. I'd love to work on something like that. Absolutely. Further.
7: Wow. Night Watchman, I hear some synergies going on here. What do you think, Mayor?
6: No, that's what it's about.
7: And tell me, Dionis, tell me that you heard some of the stuff, and I'm just wondering about Mart 125. I'm also thinking about the Harlem African Burial Ground and a possible collaboration with the Children's Art Carnival. Your thoughts? What do you think? We may have lost him visually.
8: Dionis.
7: Yeah. We'll come back to him. We'll come back.
6: All right. But it's now time for our lightning round.
7: Are you saying lightning round?
6: Yes.
7: Are you talking about people having their answers concise and succinct?
6: This is an opportunity for you guys to just give a final statement and just tell what you're doing, where you can be contacted, that sort of thing.
7: Yes. Okay. And also, I guess what one of the other things might be, I want to talk about this summer. what is popping through the Children's Art Carnival. I want to know specifics, okay? So I'll end with you, Michael, but I'll start with Dionys. Tell us, what's popping this summer, man?
9: This summer, what is popping is the Harlem Defender Edition, Harlem Eternal. This group exhibition, I think, is such an awesome exhibition. And we have a wonderful workshop happening tomorrow, actually. We're having people create their own zines, and they are using a Xerox transfer process. Okay, gotta hold on, guys. I got my son over here trying to move.
10: He wants to see what's popping in Harlem.
9: And he wants to come on over real quick because he just woke up on the nap.
7: Show him. Let's see him.
9: But he's good. Hold on one second.
7: Lenny! There he goes. Lenny, yep. Oh, that's right.
6: Mr. DeMille,
7: I'm ready for my close-up. Yes.
9: Yeah, he's ready for his close-up. He's like, Lenny! He's trying to stay cool.
7: How you doing, buddy? And Lenny, please tell your pops next time he's giving you a bottle, I also want a bottle, okay?
9: Oh, no.
7: All right.
9: No, but yeah, mm-hmm. Aside from that workshop, I think after that, we're just making sure that the gallery stays open so people can come see the wonderful work that they've created. But we'll pretty much be creating some more programming over the course of the summer into the fall, because the show will close on September 20th.
7: Got you. Thank you for that. Catherine, you are up and tell us what's popping in Harlem and beyond. Come on now.
10: Oh, yeah. Definitely still here. Harlem Eternal, you got to come see it. Like Dionys says, we're running from July 10th to September 20th. Come see it. We also got the Harlem Summer Nights, if y'all know about that.
7: Oh my God. Marco and Company. Go ahead.
10: Yeah, they actually are having it, the first one tonight. So that's what my friends and I all plan on going to. Harlem is always an outside space, so I hope everyone is outside enjoying this summer, especially after that brutal winter we had. But yeah, we're just so excited to continue sharing this work. And I know you said just to share where you can find us. So yeah, check out my website, katherinedestin.com. You'll see me at the carnival throughout the rest of this summer, promoting at the other events we've got going on. So I can't wait to see everyone.
7: Oh, excellent. Excellent. And okay, so Mr. Charleston, and just curious, what's the art scene like in Charleston, South Carolina, man? I just want to know. And then also, what's popping in Harlem, baby? Come on.
8: The art scene in Charleston continues to grow and just be pretty excitable in and of itself. A lot of creatives join forces in Charleston to really enrich that city. In Harlem, the things that I will tell you are all about the Children's Art Carnival. We're at 62 Hamilton Terrace. Still here, Harlem Eternal is up from, as Catherine just said, from this evening through September 20th. The Children's Art Carnival, The Making of Contemporary Artists, a fabulous exhibition which Solio curated at the Wallach Art Gallery, located at Columbia's New Digs on the west side. They call it Manhattanville. And it is at the Lynn Fest Center for the Arts. It will be running through September 13th. So please come out and check us out. Check us out.
7: Absolutely. And Michael, you know what? When you first said, of course, what was that, Manhattanville, there was a little pause there, because I do remember when we had, quote unquote, Central Harlem, this thing about Soho,
8: yes.
7: Okay, which we will not use, okay? Yeah. But Manhattanville, I don't feel that the same visceral response. So I am a bit more accepting. What do you think?
8: I think there is an actual history to what was Manhattanville back at the turn of the century. That actually is something, as opposed to Soho, which never existed. But the borders of Harlem continued to move north, certainly in the 60s and 70s, as the Upper West Side became more and more gentrified. So there are institutions, there are folks that still consider Harlem to be like this, what would you call it, a new frontier or something. And they're missing out. They're missing out. Come up and enjoy.
7: Yeah, nice. Night Watchman, do you think that they'll all be invited back to the cookout or what?
6: I think so.
7: But hold it. Catherine, she doesn't do, let's say, potato salad with raisins or what? Just curious.
10: Raisins. Oh, raisins.
8: Oh, please.
10: You're losing me. I thought I liked you, Curtis. Raisins.
7: I'm sorry.
8: Just put some chocolate in there, some almonds.
10: Chocolate.
8: Yeah, I mean, if you're going to go to Raisins, go ahead. You know, put some cream in your potato salad.
6: I think you might not be invited back to the next one.
10: Who let him in the first place?
7: Okay, so Night Watchman, why don't you take us home, okay?
6: All right. 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
1: This is the Joe Brown Community News Break on WHCR 90.3 FM, The Voice of Harlem. I'm Sanji Lopez. Today is Tuesday, August 11th. Expect a partly cloudy day with isolated to scattered thunderstorms, high of 88 degrees and a low around 71 degrees tonight. The sun rose at 5:58 a.m. and will set at 8:04 p.m. Colombian communities in New York are coming together in grief and concern following a powerful earthquake that struck Western Colombia on Monday. The 7.4 magnitude quake was centered near San Jose del Palmar in the Chocó region and caused widespread damage across parts of the country, including Cali, Pereira, Quibdó, and Manizales. At least 111 people have been reported killed, with many others injured, and rescue crews are continuing to search damaged and collapsed buildings. In Queens, home to one of the largest Colombian communities in New York City area, residents gathered and shared their grief as many tried to reach family members back home. Authorities say the situation remains fluid, with additional aftershocks possible and the full extent of the damage still being assessed. For many Colombian New Yorkers, the disaster is hitting close to home as they wait for a word from loved ones and look for ways to support those affected. If you'd like to donate to some active local relief funds, you can do so visiting caringforcolombia.org. 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Or donate to the Colombianos in New York Drive between now to August 22nd. Follow Colombianos in NY on Instagram or Colombianos in Nueva York on Facebook, or call 929-522-7195. Once again, that number is 929-522-7195 for more information on drop-off locations and hours. If you're feeling a little cooler in usually sweltering underground train stations this summer, there's a good reason why. New York City Mayor Zoran Mamdani, Governor Kathy Hochul, and the MTA are teaming up on a plan to address extreme heat on some of the city's hottest subway platforms. The partnership will study a new thermal energy network at the Brooklyn Bridge, City Hall, 4, 5, and 6 station, and the Chambers Street J and Z station complex in Lower Manhattan. The idea is to remove excess heat from the subway platforms during the summer while capturing and recycling that heat to help warm nearby city-owned buildings during the winter. The Brooklyn Bridge City Hall station recorded average summer temperatures of about 96 degrees in 2025. Officials say the proposed system could become the first thermal energy network installed in a U.S. transit system. The study is being carried out as part of the planned renovation of the Chambers Street station, which includes structural repairs, new tiles, upgraded stairways, and other improvements. That renovation is being funded through congestion pricing revenue. Officials say the thermal energy project is still in the study phase. The goal is to determine whether the technology can make subway platforms more comfortable while also reducing energy costs and helping the city respond to rising temperatures. New York City police are warning the public about a growing investment scam that is costing Americans their savings, with older adults among those increasingly targeted. Police say the scams can begin with an unexpected text message, a social media contact, or even an online friendship. After building trust, scammers may direct victims to fake investment websites or apps that appear to show large profits. In some cases, victims are told to withdraw their savings, purchase gold bars or coins, and hand them over to a courier, supposedly so the money can be converted into cryptocurrency or protected from fraud. State police say this is a major red flag. Legitimate financial institutions, government agencies, and law enforcement will not tell you to buy gold, hand valuables to a courier, or transfer cryptocurrency to protect your money. Authorities also warn against anyone who pressures you to keep a financial transaction secret or tells you to lie to your bank. If you believe you've been targeted, or if any of this sounds familiar, stop communicating with the suspected scammer. Do not send any additional money or valuables, and contact your bank or financial institution immediately. You should also report the suspected scam to law enforcement. The warning comes as authorities nationwide report increasingly sophisticated investment and cryptocurrency scams designed to drain victims' life savings. This has been Sanji Lopez with the Joe Brown Community News Break on WHCR 90.3 FM, the voice of Harlem. Stay informed, stay safe, and stay connected to your community.

How did he know? How did he know when the words were still circling my thoughts? It's the way he looked at me. And in his eyes, the words dripped and spilled into that space between us.

Now, bliss. Why would I choose that word to describe this? Well, we found our center. And in our center, we found that warm morning light in opposition with that dark, sacred night. But when those two came together, the black magic intensified.

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So understand this. This is bliss. Because you see, I am here for one purpose only. To be your lover, your friend, or your homie. I'ma be the one you desire from morning.

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1: This is the Joe Brown Community News Break on WHCR 90.3 FM, the voice of Harlem. I'm Sanji Lopez. Today is Tuesday, August 11th. Expect a partly cloudy day with isolated to scattered thunderstorms, high of 88 degrees and a low around 71 degrees tonight. The sun rose at 5:58 a.m. and will set at 8:04 p.m. Colombian communities in New York are coming together in grief and concern following a powerful earthquake that struck western Colombia on Monday. The 7.4 magnitude quake was

centered near San Jose del Palmar in the Chocó region and caused widespread damage across parts of the country, including Cali, Pereira, Quibdó, and Manizales. At least 111 people have been reported killed, with many others injured, and rescue crews are continuing to search damaged and collapsed buildings. In Queens, home to one of the largest Colombian communities in New York City area, residents gathered and shared their grief as many tried to reach family members back home. Authorities say the situation remains fluid, with additional aftershocks possible and the full extent of the damage still being assessed. For many Colombian New Yorkers, the disaster is hitting close to home as they wait for a word from loved ones and look for ways to support those affected. 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Or donate to the Colombianos in New York Drive between now to August 22nd. Follow Colombianos in NY on Instagram or Colombianos in Nueva York on Facebook, or call 929-522-7195. Once again, that number is 929-522-7195 for more information on drop-off locations and hours. If you're feeling a little cooler in usually sweltering underground train stations this summer, there's a good reason why. New York City Mayor Zoran Mamdani, Governor Kathy Hochul, and the MTA are teaming up on a plan to address extreme heat on some of the city's hottest subway platforms. The partnership will study a new thermal energy network at the Brooklyn Bridge City Hall 4, 5, and 6 station, and the Chambers Street J and Z station complex in Lower Manhattan. The idea is to remove excess heat from the subway platforms during the summer while capturing and recycling that heat to help warm nearby city-owned buildings during the winter. The Brooklyn Bridge City Hall station recorded average summer temperatures of about 96 degrees in 2025. Officials say the proposed system could become the first thermal energy network installed in a U.S. transit system. The study is being carried out as part of the planned renovation of the Chambers Street station, which includes structural repairs, new tiles, upgraded stairways, and other improvements. That renovation is being funded through congestion pricing revenue. Officials say the thermal energy project is still in the study phase. The goal is to determine whether the technology can make subway platforms more comfortable while also reducing energy costs and helping the city respond to rising temperatures. New York City police are warning the public about a growing investment scam that is costing Americans their savings, with older adults among those increasingly targeted. Police say the scams can begin with an unexpected text message, a social media contact, or even an online friendship. After building trust, scammers may direct victims to fake investment websites or apps that appear to show large profits. In some cases, victims are told to withdraw their savings, purchase gold bars or coins, and hand them over to a courier, supposedly so the money can be converted into cryptocurrency or protected from fraud. State police say this is a major red flag. Legitimate financial institutions, government agencies, and law enforcement will not tell you to buy gold, hand valuables to a courier, or transfer cryptocurrency to protect your money. Authorities also warn against anyone who pressures you to keep a financial transaction secret or tells you to lie to your bank. If you believe you've been targeted, or if any of this sounds familiar, stop communicating with the suspected scammer. Do not send any additional money or valuables, and contact your bank or financial institution immediately. You should also report the suspected scam to law enforcement. The warning comes as authorities nationwide report increasingly sophisticated investment and cryptocurrency scams designed to drain victims' life savings. This has been Sanji Lopez with the Joe Brown Community News Break on WHCR 90.3 FM, the Voice of Harlem. Stay informed, stay safe, and stay connected to your community.